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1: It's All Things Considered from NPR News. I'm Emily Fang. On the National Mall in Washington, D.C. today, thousands of people gathered as part of a prayer event, partially funded and organized by the Trump administration, called Rededicate 250. I went down to understand what the organizers were looking to achieve and why many people traveled a long distance to come.
2: We're standing here on the lawn, pretty close. We can see the Washington Monument. There are people streaming in as we speak. People are singing in the background. They've set up picnic blankets, and they're all here to rededicate the nation, as they say, to God. We're going to be spending some time talking to those people at this event, attendees, and the speaker a bit later, to get a sense of how religion and government are overlapping on the mall today. But first, right next to me is Religion News Service reporter Jack Jenkins, who's also here covering today's event. Jack, what stands out to you about this event?
3: Yeah, a few things really quickly. First, the security here is super tight, bigger than I've seen for most events or protests or demonstrations on the mall. But the other is, I mean, I've been talking to people in the crowd, and it is overwhelmingly evangelical, folks who identify as evangelical or with non-denominational churches. Visually, it's a lot of folks wearing USA gear, which tracks, given that this is supposed to be part of a 250th celebration of the United States, but also a lot of like crosses emblazoned on those shirts. I spoke to one group of women who were all wearing One Nation Under God shirts, and they told me that they saw this as rededicating America to God, and that is long overdue. So a very particular subset of Christianity seems to be deeply represented here today.
2: Yeah, who's speaking today?

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1: Dana White took over the UFC Ultimate Fighting Championship, which was once denounced as human cockfighting.
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1: Now the UFC is allowed on the White House lawn and preparing to stage fights there. 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

0: And my name is Kaylee, and I'm from Bethel, Alaska. 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

0: It's the TED Radio Hour from NPR. I'm Manoush Zomorodi. Today on the show, the age of exhaustion, what's making us so tired, and how we can get some of our energy back. Have you ever closed your laptop at the end of a long day and felt like all you could manage next was to crawl over to the couch, to look at your phone, or watch some TV, or both? There was a day when this happened to me, and I got so annoyed. Why didn't I want to spring up from my chair at the end of the day? I hadn't moved for hours. Where did my energy go? Obviously, a lot has happened over the past 6 years, which is when I first started hosting this show. A pandemic, of course, political turmoil at home and abroad that has put us all on edge. And then there's that AI future that we seem to be careening towards. That's a lot to keep up with. No wonder the average U.S. adult spends over 12 hours a day interacting with media. All that time spent looking at screens, well, we've heard about the effect on our mental health. But what about our physical health? According to researchers at Johns Hopkins, every day the average 19-year-old moves about as much as the average 60-year-old. Over the past 20 years, rates of type 2 diabetes in young people have doubled. 3 out of 4 American adults have at least one chronic disease, many of which are preventable. Modern life is clearly doing a number on us. And so today on the show, antidotes for our age of exhaustion. How our anatomy is responding to a pace of change that feels relentless. New research into how the mind and body communicate on a cellular level, and what we can do to feel alive again. For me, as much as I felt frustrated with all the typing, swiping, and sitting I have to do, going off the grid is not an option. And so I wanted to understand why I felt so bad and how I could feel better without having to move to Walden Pond. All this led to NPR's Body Electric Project and a study in 2023 that you may have been part of. And a few months ago, I shared the story from the TED stage. So how can we stay connected without slowly destroying our health? That was the question running through my mind when I came across this guy. Heath Diaz is a physiologist at Columbia University Medical Center, and he has spent his entire career trying to figure out how little can we get away with moving so that sitting doesn't kill us, basically. And in 2022, he published a small study that gives us a great idea. He found that just 5 minutes of gentle movement every 30 minutes had dramatic effects. It slashed blood sugar and blood pressure. In another study, he found that inactive people who traded 30 minutes of sitting for 30 minutes of movement every day could lower their risk of a premature death by 18%. And so maybe you're like, yeah, I worked out this morning, so I'm good. Or maybe you're like, oh, phew, I'm so glad I got that standing desk. I am so sorry, but no. If you sit or stand for the majority of your waking hours, your health is in jeopardy too. Don't stop working out, Keith told me. But he said what you have to do is break up these long stretches of sedentary screen time. I decided I would join the study. So one day I went to his lab and I sat and worked on my laptop for 8 hours straight. The next day, I took those movement breaks every half hour or so. They checked all my vital signs. And the results were actually quite extraordinary. My glucose was cut nearly in half. My blood pressure was down by 5 points. And my mood was so much better. The science was clear. But, like, what did it matter if no one could actually do these movement breaks? Like, it was easy in the lab. Somebody tapped me on the shoulder and led me over to the treadmill. So we decided to ask people out in the world, out in real life, to see if they could do it. We are teams at NPR and Columbia combined forces to create a podcast and a global clinical trial called the Body Electric Study. And over 20,000 people signed up. We had to cap it at 20,000 people. And they could choose a movement dose. So they could move 5 minutes every half hour, 5 minutes every hour, or every 2 hours. They could dance around the house. They could pace on calls. They could walk the dog. They could take out the trash. It didn't matter. They just had to break it up, break up those long periods of sitting. And you guys, I was so excited. I was like, we are going to launch a movement for movement. Yeah, I've got away with words. Those first few days of the Body Electric Study were tough. If you participated, maybe you remember how much intention and rebellion it takes to move more in a world built around screens and chairs. But people started figuring out how to integrate movement breaks into their lives. And when they did, they started having breakthroughs.
1: My energy went way up. So when you get home from work, you don't feel like cooking dinner, you don't feel like doing anything. I didn't really get any of that while I was doing the study.
2: I feel so much better, have more energy, can focus better, and I'm happier.
3: I felt as if I could go for longer, and I really felt like the cloud in my brain kind of dissipated.
0: That was Jordan Smith, Roger Eastman, and Dana Lopez-Miley. People told us they felt less pain, they were less tired, they could focus and felt more positive. Surprisingly, taking breaks did not hurt their productivity. People said they got back to their desks and were able to concentrate better. But why? What was going on in their bodies? Keith explained to me some of the reasons why these gentle breaks can have such an outsized impact. So when we sit, our arteries get bent at our hips and our knees, kind of like a kinked vacuum hose. Blood starts pooling in our legs, and our muscles stop contracting. But leg muscles need to move, be stimulated in order to clear out fat and sugar and reduce blood pressure. If they don't, over months and over years, that's when those chronic conditions can start to creep in. And that is where screens come into the picture. So screens can mess with something called interoception. Interoception is the body's way of telling you what it needs. It needs a snack. It needs to go to the bathroom. It needs to move. The more we focus on screens, the less we listen to the signals that our body is sending us. Your body could be begging for a break, but what do? You keep scrolling past the anxiety, scrolling past the exhaustion. That eventually can lead to burnout, yes, and again, those chronic conditions. At the end of the clinical trial, we found that of the people who started taking movement breaks, 80% managed to stick with them for 2 solid weeks. To be sure, this was a self-reported study with lots of very motivated public radio listeners. But still, the data showed that the more often people took breaks, the better they felt. People who went outside got an extra boost. Some people lost a few stubborn pounds. And most people actually liked taking the breaks. So how did they do it? That's what I wanted to find out next. While Keith Diaz wrote up the research for scientific publication, which is now under peer review, I spent the last few years combing through the surveys and stories and data that all the participants shared. I wanted to understand why some people dropped out almost immediately, but others stuck with movement breaks and thrived. And one of the many things I found was that different life stages required different tactics. Retired people, for example, they often moved more during the day, but they needed to take breaks around the house to disrupt long evenings usually spent sitting at screens. Information workers, those who sat at a desk all day long, were typically interrupted by annoying messages and pings from their colleagues. But when they scheduled purposeful interruptions and added 5 minutes of movement, they reported that the quality of their work improved and they liked their jobs more. So, how can you start making a change in feeling better? Well, first, think about your most sedentary stretches of time, and then make yourself a mantra. So, like, if you are a student, you could say, I'll take an extra lap around the quad before class instead of checking TikTok so I get to class with more oxygen in my brain and I can actually focus. Or if you work from home, you could decide that on long Zoom calls, I will march in place in order to manage my glucose and avoid the post-meeting crash. If you're a parent, you could say, I will take a lap around the soccer field once so that I have enough energy to get through the dinner time chaos. You can have a dance party while you microwave your leftovers. You can walk the concourse instead of sitting and waiting for your flight. A mix of all these habits will keep your muscles firing and your mood steadier. My favorite story came from a 43-year-old woman named Dana who works in HR. So Dana was a type 2 diabetic with all kinds of health issues. Her doctor told her she needed to take a long, brisk walk every morning, and she was doing this, but her numbers just were not changing. So with her doctor's permission, she decided to join the study. She started fitting in movement breaks between all of her meetings, and within a couple of weeks, she told me her blood pressure dropped by 40 points. Her cholesterol went down, and her doctor told her she could start tapering her insulin. She's actually off all of her meds today. I know. Yay, Dana. We love you, Dana. So we know that too much time online is not great for our mental health, but it's not just in our heads, it's in our bodies. We need movement to be as much a part of our lives as screens are. We need our schools, our neighborhoods, our workplaces to give us time and space just to move. You can help push this reset forward. Take movement breaks. And when people look at you like you're weird, just tell them why you're doing it. Because you just want to feel a little better. Get them to put down their phone and join you. Start soon. Start small. Should we start now? Yeah. Can we have some music? You could do the march. You could do the shuffle. Throw hands in the air if you can't get up. Feel it. You're alive. You're alive. I'm Manoush Zomorodi, the host of NPR's TED Radio Hour and the author of Body Electric, The Hidden Health Costs of the Digital Age and New Science to Reclaim Your Well-Being. 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And if you participated in the Body Electric study, thank you so, so much. When we come back, new research into metabolism and how your body gives you energy on a cellular level. On the show today, antidotes for our age of exhaustion. 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We'll be right back.

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1: It's the TED Radio Hour from NPR. I'm Manoush Zomorodi. Today on the show, the age of exhaustion. What's making us so tired? And how can we get our energy back? There are some people who just seem to be up for anything. They are always on the go.
2: There are certainly people who look and feel and behave as if they have more energy than others. That's a fact.
1: This is Martin Picard. He's a medical scientist who studies human energy on a cellular level. And Martin thinks the answer to why certain people have more energy might be found in
2: those beautiful little things that are in our cells, the mitochondria.
1: Yes, researchers are taking a new look at mitochondria, the tiny organelles that swim around in some of our cells.
2: What we've discovered in the last few years is that different people have very different kinds of mitochondria. And some people's mitochondria seem to be quite a bit better at flowing energy.
1: If you haven't thought about mitochondria since middle school, here's a quick refresher and some new knowledge about how they work in the body.
2: Every living creature is made of cells, but if it wasn't for the energy flowing through the mitochondria, then we wouldn't be alive. Right? So the difference between a thinking, breathing, conscious person, like you and I that are having this discussion now, and a cadaver, the main difference is the flow of energy. And what mitochondria do is they take energy in one form, which is food, and then they transform it first into a little electrical charge. So they literally create this little electrical charge, and then they use that electrical charge for all sorts of things, dozens of things that mitochondria do.
1: I remember learning mitochondria are the powerhouses of the cell. Are we right?
2: Yes, the powerhouse analogy was very useful in the 60s when 1950s, 1960s.
1: 80s. That's when and more recently, my kids were told it was the powerhouse analogy.
2: I know. I was told that too in school, and I still hear this from new students that come in the lab. That analogy is too simple. A powerhouse is a little machine. It does one thing. Mitochondria are living beings, and they do dozens.

0: from new students that come in the lab. That analogy is too simple. A powerhouse is a little machine. It does one thing. Mitochondria are living beings and they do dozens of things. So mitochondria produce hormones like cortisol and the sex hormones that allow pregnancy and like testosterone and that allows the male characteristics. They regulate ions inside the cell like calcium. They are responsible for regulating oxidative stress inside our cells, turning on genes, turning off genes, regulating the epigenome. So mitochondria do a number of things that are critical to cell life.
1: As a medical scientist, my team and I work hard to understand the basis of human health.
2: Martin Picard explains more in his TED Talk.
1: As Peter Sterling says in his book, What is Health? Health is the ability to optimally respond and adapt to challenges. Why do some people remain healthy for decades while others get sick often and die early? For the past two or three decades, scientists have approached this question by focusing on genes. Static stretches of DNA packaged in the cell nucleus. But you see, our genes are like the inert stuff inside our phone. The screen, the computer chip, the charging port, and health is more like the interactive nature of your phone. Like how it vibrates when you press something, or how the screen turns on when a call or text comes in. Without charge and energy, there's nothing on the screen, blank. The hardware doesn't allow you to experience or to connect with anything unless it's energized, just like your genome. And in terms of longevity, the best research from over 50 million people shows that genes predict less than 7% of how long we live. Less than 7%. So when it comes to health and longevity, science shows that genes are mostly not in control. I think medicine has failed to understand health so far because we've essentially focused on the hardware without understanding the role of energy in our health.
2: Okay, so we know now that genes are not as responsible for as much of our health as we used to think. But you've been studying how genetic defects of mitochondria can teach us more about how important they are to our overall biological system.
0: Yes. So, for many years now, I've been going to the clinic where I see patients with rare mitochondrial diseases that impairs the ability of their mitochondria to flow energy from food to oxygen. And, you know, more than 90% of them, the thing that bothers them the most is fatigue. They feel like they have no energy. So we know it feels like something when your mitochondria cannot flow energy properly. So then the next question is, well, is this then the driving force behind, other people who feel fatigue and tired, like, you know, people who have chronic fatigue syndrome or, you know, long COVID or any other normal human being who goes through a phase in their life where, they're completely depleted and exhausted. Is this because the mitochondria are impaired? And we don't know the answer to that question, but it's quite possible.
2: But let's say I have like a cold and I'm tired and I don't feel like eating. What is making me tired with that? What's the thinking and how does that relate to mitochondria?
0: Yes. What's going on there? That's a great question. What happens then is not that your mitochondria are broken or dysfunctional or that something's wrong with the energetic circuitry of your body. What's happening here is what we called energy trade-offs or energy constraint.
2: Mm-hmm.
0: And when one part of the body is burning more energy than it should, it steals energy away from other parts of the body. So the body makes really rapid decisions about where is energy most essential. So if there's an infection to survive another day, another week, you need to allocate energy towards the immune system. So as a result, because the immune system is burning all this energy, it kind of steals energy away from the mind and from cognition and from everything else in the body. So that feels terrible, and rightfully so, because then if you feel terrible, you just want to lie down in bed, conserve energy so that there's as much energy available for the immune system. And it seems like what we feel is not the total amount of energy we have on the body, but it's how well energy is flowing.
2: Yeah, so I mean, I think we hear the mind-body connection, and that sounds kind of woo-woo or

0: something, but your research suggests that actually the mitochondria might be the sort of missing link, that the way that the mind and the body are conversing.
1: Exactly. The mind and the body are not two things that are kind of conversing. They're two expressions of a deeper underlying process. And that deeper underlying process is energy transformation and the flow of energy, really. Fundamentally, the question that I think we need to solve in medicine and biomedical research is, how is it that the biology of energy and other aspects of biology, how is that related to the human experience?
2: How mind and body communicate to shape our long-term health remains one of the biggest mysteries in medicine. And that's not a problem of genes, but one of energy and communication. So, what about mitochondria? Do they communicate? Well, if you look at their behavior inside the cell, you see that they function as a dynamic network. And just like your phone connects wirelessly to other mobile phones, mitochondria produce wireless signals that influence each other. Mitochondria can also often migrate around the cell nucleus. And as they surround with 25,000 genes, mitochondria dictate important information to turn on or turn off specific genes. They can even jump between cells to rescue other cells in trouble. Mitochondria have evolved into a social network. They're collaborative and communicative. And we know that this kind of biological communication is vital because losing that alone causes disease. For example, depression is caused by impaired communication between neurons. Alzheimer's disease involves impaired communication between different parts of the brain. And the ultimate loss of communication between cells causes cancer. Cancer cells are cells that have lost touch with their mitochondria and therefore start to rely on other energy sources. They effectively revert back to their ancestral bacterial nature before endosymbiosis, to their selfish unicellular state where growth is all that mattered. Because of that, cancer cells become disconnected from the rest of the network, just like a dead phone unable to connect to anything. Without normal mitochondria and communication, cancer cells end up breaking the social contract with other cells, which threatens the whole organism. So it's becoming clear that to understand the basis of health, we cannot just study human biology or psychology, because the body and the mind are powered by the same thing and communicate via their mitochondria. Naturally, this led to a new interdisciplinary field of research called mitochondrial psychobiology. The goal of mitochondrial psychobiology is to map new pathways of communication between the mind and the body, or the mind-mitochondria connection, to better understand human health.
0: So all the mitochondria, when they're healthy, they are all talking to each other. Is that because they all work the same way? Or are there different kinds of mitochondria? Like, do different parts of the body have different types of mitochondria?
1: Yes. Different types of mitochondria in different types of cells and different organs. So the mitochondria of the liver are very different than the mitochondria of the kidney, which are different than the mitochondria of the brain and the heart and the muscles, the pancreas, and so on. You can think of the human body is kind of a social collective. And there are different organs, different cells that play different roles.
2: See, the brain receives, integrates data and input from all senses, and it coordinates every cell and organ. Just like your phone needs energy in its battery to receive, process, and send data, the brain needs energy to do this. A lot of energy. So the cells in your brain are packed with lots of mitochondria. In fact, the brain is only 2% of your body weight, but its mitochondria consume up to 20% of the oxygen and energy of the whole body. It's like a phone with 100 apps running in the background, constantly needing to be charged. Every second, we breathe to bring oxygen into our lungs and blood, and our heart circulates the blood to carry oxygen to every cell and organ, including your brain. Just how important feeding oxygen to mitochondria becomes obvious when things go wrong, like when a stroke or heart attack cuts off oxygen to the brain. Without the constant delivery of oxygen to mitochondria, everything stops. Your inner screen goes blank, and your consciousness ends. Energy doesn't just power all biochemical reactions in the body. It gives us the ability to think, to feel, to worry, and to create. Energy powers our mind.
0: Do you mind, I wonder if you just take me into a brain cell, put me in there with the mitochondria and explain what exactly it's doing.
1: So let's imagine we shrink and we enter the brain. Mm-hmm. And then there's this amazing density of neurons, different kinds of neurons. And then we see this one neuron. And what you would see as you enter the cell is these spaghetti, bean looking like units, the mitochondria, that are kind of gently and slowly moving around in the cytoplasm, kissing each other, fusing with each other, dividing. And those mitochondria are there receiving inputs, integrating information, and then sending outputs to the cell nucleus that kind of sits there in the middle of the neuron. So because of this little collective of mitochondria in the cytoplasm, which is what we call the inside of the cell, the neuron can come to life and it can express the right genes and it can receive information and produce action potential, right? The neuron's fire. That costs a lot of energy, and it comes mostly from the mitochondria transforming energy.
0: So if you see like a scan of a brain and they show you where there's activity, that means that the mitochondria are sending out the signals, electricity is being generated, and processing is happening.
1: Yes. What you see is typically the oxygen levels that are changing in the brain. And the oxygen levels that you see on a scan really reflect the mitochondria consuming, breathing the oxygen of the brain, right? And then transforming energy.
0: So mitochondria are really, they're driving our metabolism. Is that fair to say?
1: Exactly.
0: Yeah. So let's talk about how we can, is that a good health goal to increase your mitochondrial health?
1: There's science certainly that says if you have lots of mitochondria, it can flow energy easily. This is associated with better health, physical health, mental health, and with longevity. One way to do that, to make lots of well-functioning mitochondria, is moving, exercising. Because when you exercise, what happens is you cause energy resistance in the body. If you contract your muscles because you're running or lifting or swimming or biking, you're causing energy resistance in the body. And it feels uncomfortable because you're pushing and blood lactate increase. Then the body will say, next time this happens, I need to be ready. So I'm going to make more mitochondria. So that's called mitochondrial biogenesis. So exercise is something that enhances overall health because it improves the number of mitochondria in your body. And then if you have more mitochondria, you can flow energy more easily.
0: Fascinating. So if I am like, I want to feel energized, I want to feel positive, what are some of the things you recommend doing so that we can keep our mitochondria functioning and talking to each other and getting energy into the rest of our cells?
1: Yeah, great question. The first thing is moving, exercise, right? Anything you do that makes you breathe harder, including running, rowing, swimming, biking, making love, whatever it is that makes you breathe harder, you breathe harder because your mitochondria are using more oxygen. And then if you're driving mitochondrial energy flow, then the body is going to make more mitochondria to be ready the next time this happens. So moving and exercise, number one. Number two, not eating too much.
0: Huh.
1: When we eat too much, it seems to give mitochondria excess energy, and then that drives energy resistance. And that's not good. If you feel hungry once in a while, what this does is it stimulates mitochondrial biogenesis. You get rid of the old mitochondria that are less efficient, and you make more of the new mitochondria that are more efficient. And that's probably why fasting, intermittent fasting, or 24, 48, 72-hour fasting are very healthy in many contexts, and why every ancient tradition in the world has a fast, as part of their tradition or their practice. unfortunately, the science that we've cultivated in the Western world, biomedicine, is all about, you know, the stuff, the biology outside of us, and the mind is kind of this one thing that we've thrown out the window, and that we've left for others to study. I think we need to bridge this. Most of the actionable knowledge, right, the new things that are there to be discovered that will make a meaningful impact on our health, right, that the discoveries that have the ability to touch human lives lies at the intersection of disciplines and at the intersection of the biological sciences and the science of the mind.
0: That was Martin Picard. He's a mitochondrial psychobiologist and a professor at Columbia University. You can watch his full talk at ted.npr.org. On the show today, the age of exhaustion and how we can feel better. I'm Manoush Zomorodi, and you're listening to the TED Radio Hour from NPR. We'll be right back.

0: 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From the estate of Joan B. Kroc, whose bequest serves as an enduring investment in the future of public radio and seeks to help NPR produce programming that meets the highest standards of public service in journalism and cultural expression. And from the sustaining members of this NPR station.
1: It's the TED Radio Hour from NPR. I'm Manoush Zomorodi. Today on the show, the age of exhaustion and how we can get our energy back. We have talked about how movement and cellular function are crucial to feeling good in our mind and body. And now a look at another basic function that gives us energy, breath. Without enough oxygen, of course, you are going to get tired pretty quickly. But should we be breathing better?
2: I don't think that most people realize just how important how we breathe is.
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6: 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Why am I shaking? Who's that uses?
1: Yeah, well, writer James Nestor has no time for this.
7: Most of those bros who claim to be at absolute peak health are the worst breathers you can find out there.
1: Really?
7: I'm being serious because a lot of them are completely vain and they do not allow their stomachs to relax.
1: Oh.
7: If you are constantly inhaling and sucking up your gut, you're inhibiting the extension of the diaphragm, you're inhibiting blood flow, you're inhibiting the ability of the body to pump lymph fluid, you are causing stress because you are clenching your stomach and sending signals up to your brain that you are in a state of stress. So don't look to those bros for healthy breathing.
1: James is a science journalist, but he embarked on trying to better understand what happens when we breathe properly because of personal problems.
7: I was suffering from chronic bronchitis. I was getting mild bouts of pneumonia every year. I was starting to wheeze when I was working out, and I thought I was doing everything right, you know, eating the right foods, exercising, sleeping 8 hours a night, all of that. But I just kept getting sick with breathing problems. So it wasn't until a doctor friend suggested I look into my breathing habits, which is something I never thought about before. And once I adjusted those habits and started understanding that it's not just that we're breathing, but how we're breathing, it had a huge transformational effect, not only on my respiration, but on other aspects of my health.
1: Yeah, can you explain, like, what is poor breathing and what is good breathing?
7: Poor breathing is what you see when you look at around 90% of the population. It includes breathing through the mouth. It includes breathing up into the chest. It includes unconsciously holding your breath, breathing too much, snoring, sleep apnea, asthma, on and on and on.
1: And what are the consequences of that? How does that impact a person's health? Because I think people think, well, if as long as I'm like breathing, I'm alive, right?
7: Well, on the milder spectrum, the consequences are more asthma, more panic, more anxiety, more stress. On the more severe spectrum, if you continue having very dysfunctional breathing habits throughout your life, especially at night, that can lead to increased risk of stroke, heart disease, periodontal disease, diabetes. So all of these major chronic diseases that we're contending with have some sort of connection to how we're breathing.
1: You call breathing like this a lost art. When did we lose it?
7: It's hard to trace the exact moment, but you can trace a lot of this to the age of industrialization. We lost so much 400 years ago, 300 years ago. So we lost our food supply that used to be whole foods and natural and require a bunch of chewing, which allowed us to expand our mouths and tone our airways and breathe better. But we've also lost our ability to have proper posture. And without having proper posture, it is very difficult to take a proper breath. If you are hunched over, you can't extend your belly. You can't take that soft, slow, deep breath. All your breath gets caught up in your chest, and that is extremely inefficient.
1: You're right. There's no room. I just caught myself. Like, I'm leaned over my laptop, and there's nowhere for it to go. The air just has to go up. Whatever happened to stomachs in, shoulders back? That's what I used to be told.
7: The old days, yeah. So if you are ever apprehensive about how you're breathing, look at how a healthy dog breathes, healthy infant breathes, a cheetah, a horse, a cow. They breathe very deep. Their stomachs expand very gently when they breathe. They breathe very slowly, and they breathe in and out of their noses. So the problem with chest breathing is that the majority of the area of the lungs that absorbs oxygen are those lower lobes. So if you're just breathing into your chest, you're taking air in that you never use. About 50% of that air you won't be using. And so that causes you to breathe more. And the more you breathe, you start sending stress signals to the brain. And if you have dysfunctional breathing habits in the day, absolutely it's going to affect your ability to focus, to get oxygen efficiently, to regulate your emotions and more.
1: In your book, you write about your participation in a study where you plugged your nose for 10 days straight, breathing only from your mouth to see what sort of effect it had on your health. Can you share that story, what it was like for you and what you ended up discovering?
7: Yeah, I had been talking with the chief of rhinology research at Stanford. And I said, why don't you get a group of 100 people and have them just mouth breathe and we can take a bunch of data and then have the other 100 just nasal breathe. And he said, this is a great idea. I will never do it because of ethical reasons.
1: Oh.
7: Yeah. He said, I know the damage that will be done after just a week of mouth breathing. And so I finally convinced him. I said, well, what if we did it with two people, me and one other person? And for 10 days, we were just mouth breathing. And for the other 10 days, we were just nasal breathing. And a lot of my friends gave me a lot of grief because they said, oh, this is like some supersize me stunt, whatever. But we didn't view it this way. I mean, we really didn't, because you've got up to 50% of the population is mouth breathing. They don't realize the damage that's happening to their bodies. So we tried to measure that over 10 days. That was the maximum he would allow. And as advertised, it was an absolute disaster for our health, so much more so than we even thought.
1: What did you find?
7: So I do not snore. I do not have sleep apnea. Within a single day of becoming a mouth breather, I was snoring about an hour and a half throughout the night. Within 3 days, about 4 to 5 hours a night, just constant. I felt awful the next morning, every single time. The other subject in the study had the same thing. It was very hard for us to focus. Our athletic performance went down. We were extremely agitated. Stress levels went through the roof, blood pressure went through the roof. And when I shared this data with people in the field, they were not surprised at all. They said, of course, this is what's going to happen, right? We've known this for decades and decades. You just experienced it personally.
1: So that's why mouth breathing is bad. But what's so good about breathing through your nose? What are the benefits?
7: Let me just tell you a little, another mouth breathing study that I thought was interesting. A study in Japan got a bunch of rats and they plugged the noses of one group of rats and they left the other rats as they were, as nasal breathers. And they looked at them throughout several weeks and also tested them to see how efficiently they could navigate a maze. Those mouth breathing rats took significantly longer to get through the maze as the nasal breathing rats. And then they looked at their brains and they found that their brain structure had literally changed after around 15 to 16 weeks of mouth breathing. They had significantly fewer neurons in areas of the brain that are associated with memory, learning ability, brain development, and more.
1: Mm-hmm.
7: So we know it's bad, and I don't think you're going to find anyone who's studied this who would say otherwise. However, the other side of this nasal breathing is so beneficial for us because it slows down the breath, which calms us down. It allows us to get about 18% more oxygen per breath than equivalent breaths through the mouth. It filters the gunk and even bacteria and helps sterilize viruses. It allows for better circulation. I mean, I can go on and on and on. So we also know that, and there's no controversy around this. These aren't hypotheses. This is documented scientific facts.
1: I have to say, that chapter in your book, every night I get into bed and I like consciously, I'm like, okay, relax your mouth, close it. I even like, this is a little TMI, but I stick my fingers up my nostrils to try to expand them because I don't want to wear one of those bandages, but it does help me. And I find that once I get into that position at night, I am able to, most mornings I do wake up with nose breathing.
7: That's a great habit to have. And various people use various different training wheels to get there. You can use those little strips that go on the nose that open up the nostrils, allow for about 30% more air. You can use different flushes and sprays that help open up the nose as well. So everyone's different. So everyone needs a different kind of thing. But I am more convinced now than ever that I don't think you can be a healthy breather and you can have quality sleep if you are not nasal breathing. It is so important for so many reasons. And this is something I've heard from literally thousands of people have sent me for some unknown reason, their sleep data showing the difference of sleep quality, deep sleep, HRV, on and on and on, of just switching to nasal breathing.
1: I'm thinking someone might be listening and wondering, do I do this? I don't even know if I do this. What is a way that we can really see how well we're breathing during the day while we are trying to do our work?
7: It's hard. You know, you can go into a lab and be assessed that way. Few people are going to do that. HRV is one thing that can provide a good general outlook of your stress levels.
1: HRV, heart rate variability, right?
7: Heart rate variability. This is the latest craze in wearables. Everybody's measuring it nowadays. So right now, if you were to place your hand over your heart, if you're really focusing, as you inhale, your heart rate speeds up. And as you exhale, it slows down. So the more space you have between those heartbeats on the inhale and exhale are indicative of your stress levels. You want more of a difference, more of a variability between those two things.
1: That's funny also, because I always thought a nice steady heartbeat is what you want, but actually you don't.
7: That is a harbinger of disease and future death. That's what I've been told by cardiologists. Once they start hearing a heartbeat that sounds like a clock, they get really scared.
1: I worry about adding more worries to people's plates. There's a lot to worry about these days, and I don't want people to be like, oh my God, please tell me, don't tell me one more thing that I need to measure or need technology for, or I need to think about. What is, I don't know, a more holistic, somatic, internal way of checking in with yourself during the day?
7: So nobody needs more boxes to check, right? I think that breathing doesn't have to become a burden. Maybe for a couple of weeks as you develop better habits, that might require you to spend a little more time and energy. But once you develop those habits, you don't have to think about it, because no one wants to have to think about the 20,000 breaths they're taking every single day. You want to have good habits so your body automatically does that.
1: Can you take us through a sort of reset, an exercise that we could do to just sort of bring ourselves back to that healthy breathing?
7: The first thing I would ask people to do is taking your hand, placing it around where your belly button is, just lightly over your stomach. And as you inhale, you want to feel that slight expansion of that abdominal region. And then as you continue inhaling, try to lift that breath up to your chest area. So you start low and you work it up a little higher. And then if you slow that down, breathing in and out of your nose at a rate of around 5 to 6 seconds in, 5 to 6 seconds out, you'll start to notice your shoulders relaxing. Mm-hmm. You'll start to notice the muscles in your face relaxing. You'll feel your heart rate lower. If you are looking at your blood pressure, most people see a significant drop in blood pressure because this is your body re-entering its natural state, the state in which it was designed to be in that we are so divorced from today.
1: So this is taking some concentration on my part,
7: mm-hmm.
1: and it's lovely.
7: It's going to take some concentration at the beginning, especially with people who have never taken a focused, deep, easy, soft breath. But then tomorrow when you do it, you're going to say, this is a little bit easier. And then the next day it gets easier. And a few weeks from now, you're going to be doing this unconsciously. I cannot tell you what a difference this is going to make for your stress levels at work, for your ability to focus. There's been studies that have found that people make significantly better decisions when they are breathing slowly, when they are breathing calmly. It helps you regulate your emotions better. Breathe this way for 2 minutes a day. And I think even that's going to make a difference.
1: What I love about our conversation is that it feels like it's something that you could work on, and then maybe your body would take over in some ways. That feels like a relief to me.
7: That's exactly the point of so many of these practices. Once you establish it, you don't have to think about it. And once you don't have to think about it, you start to notice that you're feeling different, and this is backed up by any wearable that you happen to have on your body. And then you feel so much better that you want to go further into this. You want to explore what else breathing can do.
1: That's James Nestor. His book is called Breath, The New Science of a Lost Art. Thank you so much for listening to our episode. It was produced by Katie Monteleone and James Delahousie and edited by Sanaz Meshkinpour and me. Our production staff at NPR also includes Phoebe Lett, Fiona Guerin, Matthew Cloutier, Harsha Nahata, and Rachel Faulkner-White. Our executive producer is Irene Noguchi. Our audio engineer was Jimmy Keeley. Our theme music was written by Ramteen Arablouei. Our partners at TED are Chris Anderson, Helen Walters, Roxanne Hilash, and Daniela Balarezzo. I'm Manoush Zomorodi, and you have been listening to the TED Radio Hour from NPR.
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1: Hi, this is Norman Jaffet from Bethel Search and Rescue. When on a long trip, make sure you're prepared for any circumstances, lost trail, bad weather, etc. You're listening to KYK 640 AM in Bethel, Alaska.

me, people, there's a story I would tell about a brave young Indian you should remember well. From the land of the Pima Indian, a proud and noble band who farmed the Phoenix Valley in Arizona land. Down the ditches a thousand years, the waters grew Ira's people's crops, till the white man stole their water rights and the sparkling water stopped. Now Ira's folks were hungry, and their land grew crops of weeds. When war came, Ira volunteered and forgot the white man's greed.

They battled up Iwo Jima Hill, 250 men, but only 27 lived to walk back down again. And when the fight was over, and Old Glory raised, among the men who held it high was

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He was wined and feasted and honored. Everybody shook his hand, but he was just a Pima Indian. No water, no home, no chance. At home, nobody cared what Ira's done, and when did the Indians dance?

Then Ira started drinking hard. Jail was off in his home. They let him raise the flag and lower it like you'd throw a dog a bone. He died drunk early one morning, alone in the land he fought to save. 2 inches of water in a lonely ditch was a grave for Ira Hayes. Call him drunken Ira Hayes, he won't answer anymore. Not the whiskey-drinking Indian nor the Marine that went to war. Yeah, call him drunken Ira Hayes, but his land is just as dry, and his ghost is lying thirsty in the ditch where Ira died.

0: Ni tugnudin KYUK 640 AM mam drilhmi ni tugnalu ku 91.9 FM agun anyagami KCUK 88.1 GBAC KWTB 92.3 alagnami 93.3 FM agun lu KCEF Chifornik KHSK Imanak KUIT Good News Bay KKWG Kangiknak KUZY Nunamiko Jalisu KWNQ Queen Hami.
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2: 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Just because one person made it doesn't mean you will. 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

drink. She woke us all up with a terrible scream. 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Skip a rope.

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Now what was ever said about a golden rule? 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

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Skip a rope.

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1: We'd like to do your gospel quartet song now, if it'd be all right. Y'all like gospel music, don't you? Good. That's fine, because we like it too, and we like to do it for you. We're real proud of our gospel quartets. We take a lot of pains in working them up and getting them just as good as we can get them. And a lot of people really ask for them, you know. And this is probably one of the most requested gospel songs that we do. Thought it would be a good one to do for you tonight. It's called Walking in Jerusalem, just like John.

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1: Apitun ka kawatlit na wakpchak kain klit na wakayaga ulugu apkawak sudan.

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0: TV, and I thought it was a shame. It was a man dressed like a woman, and he had a boy's name.
1: Well, I heard it on the radio while I was in the tub. Now, Joe, what in the world is this thing they call the Culture Club?
0: Well, it's some old boy from England, Mo, and he's making $1 million.

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1: Where's the dress?
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7: Gamamta pilhut kluta mikilungumta asigalutungli kogal kat umyok luku pilta. 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

You know, it's so hard to be in love with someone. It's so hard to be in love with someone that don't love you. And it carries a heavy burden on your heart to know that the someone they love is your very best friend. I tell you, when somebody else is rocking your cradle better than you can rock your cradle yourself, there's only one thing left in this world for you to do. Pack your clothes, turn around, walk slowly out the door, look over your left shoulder, hang your head and say,

you can't stand it no more, you go downtown to the pawn shop and get yourself a pistol. And then you make it back up on the scene where your loved one and your best friend are now together. You go right in and bust down the door and shoot him. 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And just as you make it up in your mind to forgive her, here come another one of your best friends through the door. This really makes you blow your top. And you go right ahead and though it hurts you to your heart and shoot her. And realizing what you've done, you say, "Baby, please forgive me. I'm sorry." And with her last dying breath, she looks up at you.

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restless. Well, I shake all over, and you know why. 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But when you love me right.

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When traveling in the winter, carry a shovel, axe, and an ice pick with you. 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

But here's one thing you just can't tell. You don't know when, though. You never can tell when Joe Hinton will come back in town. But here's what I want you to do.

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1: Oh, no, I ain't.
0: Oh, come on, yodel for me.
1: All right, I'll do it this time, but I ain't going to do it no more.
0: All right, let me hear you. 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

life. But a friend of mine said, buddy, just in case your mind is muddy, don't you know that girl you're fooling with's old Peg Leg Johnson's wife? And old Peg Leg's big and mean, tough and

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Advice to stay on the snow machine trail or the ice road and be wary of all single tracks. Just because one person made it doesn't mean you will. 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

0: Live from NPR News in Washington, I'm Louise Schiavone. The World Health Organization is calling an ongoing Ebola outbreak in the Democratic Republic of Congo and Uganda an international public health emergency. 88 deaths have been reported. NPR's Jonathan Lambert has more.
1: The emergency declaration came over the weekend, just a day after the outbreak was initially announced. The size of that initial outbreak was part of what raised alarm bells. Bahuma Tatanji is an infectious disease physician at Emory University.
2: Community spread of the virus was probably happening for weeks before this was recognized. So the virus is already a few steps ahead of the response, and we're already playing catch-up.
1: International health agencies, along with the U.S. Centers for Disease Control and Prevention, are sending staff to help with the outbreak. Response

0: NPR News in Washington. I'm Corva Coleman. President Trump is moving to dismiss a $10 billion lawsuit he filed against the Internal Revenue Service. This is over the leak of his tax returns. NPR's Carrie Johnson reports Democrats in Congress are trying to intervene.
1: Lawyers for Trump have filed a notice to dismiss the unprecedented lawsuit against the government he leads. They say U.S. District Judge Kathleen Williams should have no role in probing the resolution of the case, but 93 Democrats in Congress are trying to intervene to call attention to what they call a brazen example of corruption. The Justice Department has not yet provided details of the settlement. Watchdogs worry it will give the president access to an alleged slush fund to reward allies with few guardrails. It's not clear whether the judge in Florida will try to demand more answers from the administration. She had scheduled a hearing for next week. Carrie Johnson, NPR News, Washington.
0: A federal jury will begin deliberating in Oakland, California today in a civil trial brought by billionaire Elon Musk. He alleges artificial intelligence company OpenAI and its CEO Sam Altman stole a charity. Musk alleges the company was set up as a nonprofit to benefit humanity, and that Altman and OpenAI have strayed from that. NPR's John Ruwitch has more.
2: Musk argues that OpenAI and Altman strayed from the original mission and have profited from it. He wants the for-profit arm of the company to be unwound and billions of dollars in damages to be put into OpenAI's charitable foundation. He also wants Altman and company president Greg Brockman removed from their roles at the company. OpenAI's lawyers say Musk has a case of sour grapes. He was at OpenAI when it got started but left after a disagreement about how to run it. He's since gone on to found his own for-profit AI company called xAI. Now the nine-person jury will decide if Musk filed his suit within the statute of limitations and whether or not Altman and Brockman breached a charitable trust. John Ruwitch, NPR News.
0: The U.S. and Israel are preparing for a possible renewal of full-scale war with Iran. A decision could come soon, as NPR's Daniel Estrin reports from Tel Aviv.
3: Look up at the skies in Tel Aviv, and you can see U.S. military cargo planes and aerial refueling jets in the air every day since the ceasefire with Iran. Israeli Prime Minister Benjamin Netanyahu and President Trump on Sunday discussed a possible renewal of full-scale war with Iran, according to a person familiar with the matter not authorized to discuss that publicly. President Trump said in a social media post, "For Iran, the clock is ticking." Former Mossad official Sima Shine.
4: I think we are very close to a decision of the president.
3: Iran has been holding talks this weekend with Qatar, Turkey, and Pakistan, potentially looking for a diplomatic solution. Daniel Estrin, NPR News, Tel Aviv.
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5: You're listening to statewide news from Alaska Public Media. I'm Ava White. Alaska lawmakers will be racing against the clock this week, with the legislature's regular session to end by Wednesday night. Over the weekend, leaders in the state House and Senate worked out a compromise on the state budget and landed on $1,200 in payments to Alaskans this fall. That's a $1,000 permanent fund dividend and a $200 energy relief payment. The budget also includes up to $144 million in one-time funding for public schools. Much of that depends on the price of oil remaining high. House Finance Committee co-chair Andy Josephson, an Anchorage Democrat, says school districts would get the full amount if oil prices average over $98 a barrel from now until the end of the fiscal year.
6: Finance officers for school districts, they're going to be tracking like mad the price of Alaska North Slope crude till the end of June.
5: The budget still needs a final vote in the House and Senate. Lawmakers have also pushed a number of bills over the finish line as the deadline approaches, but there's still much more to do. And lawmakers have not acted on the governor's number one priority, a large property tax cut for the Alaska LNG project. On Sunday, House Majority Leader Chuck Kopp, an Anchorage Republican, said he was negotiating with the governor's office and other stakeholders on an acceptable version of the bill. He declined to describe the negotiations. Meanwhile, Dunleavy has until the end of the day to decide whether to veto a key priority for COP. That's House Bill 78, which would reinstate public pensions for state and local government workers. As the House adjourned Sunday night, COP said Senate Bill 180, which could serve as a vehicle for the Alaska LNG tax proposal, would be the first item on the agenda this morning. since an earlier version of that bill without the LNG tax proposal has already passed the Senate, senators would have little opportunity to modify it. They'd have two choices: send the bill to the governor or reject it and set the stage for a conference committee. That's causing some heartburn in the upper chamber of the legislature. Senator Bert Stedman, a Sitka Republican, says he thinks lawmakers shouldn't rush the process.
7: You don't circumvent the finance committees and play gamesmanship on a multi-billion dollar project and inject, you know, uncalculable risk to the investors just for some political gain on a deadline for the next 2 days. That's crazy. I think they've done a lot of damage playing around with the sleazy politics.
5: At a news conference earlier this month, Don Levy said he'd call lawmakers into a special session if they didn't pass an acceptable tax cut for the gas pipeline project. This is Alaska Public Media.
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11: It's Morning Edition from NPR News. I'm A. Martinez in Culver City, California.
12: And I'm Leila Faldil in Washington, D.C. Good morning. We're coming out of a weekend that was all about control. Control over who votes where, control over voting rights, and the president's bid to keep control of the Republican Party.
11: The latest casualty in President Trump's campaign to vanquish Republicans he sees as disloyal is a two-term senator from Louisiana. Senator Bill Cassidy lost his reelection bid Saturday in a three-way primary race. Cassidy was one of seven Republican senators who voted to convict Trump after the January 6th insurrection. The result is another sign of Trump's grip on the GOP.
12: NPR congressional reporter Sam Greenglass was on the campaign trail in Louisiana and joins us now. Good morning, Sam.
13: Hey, Leila.
12: So has the president reacted to Cassidy's loss?
13: Yeah, President Trump wrote that Cassidy's disloyalty is now part of legend and, quote, it is nice to see his political career is over. And Leila, it wasn't even close. Cassidy finished last in his primary. His Trump-backed challenger, Representative Julia Letlow, will advance to a June runoff against State Treasurer John Fleming. And when Cassidy conceded on Saturday night, he made this apparent dig at Trump.
14: You don't whine. You don't claim the election was stolen. You thank the voters for the privilege of representing the state or the country for as long as you've had that privilege. And that's what I'm doing right now.
12: Now, you spent time on the campaign trail with Cassidy and Letlow. You talked to voters. What did you hear?
13: Cassidy said this campaign should be about the future, not the past. But for many Republican voters, that vote to convict Trump felt like a betrayal. Cassidy tried to repair his relationship with Trump supporters while still maintaining that independent streak. But as former Louisiana Republican Lieutenant Governor Jay Darden told me, it might be impossible to do both things.
12: Any signals from Cassidy about how he's going to approach his final 8 months in office?
13: Well, Cassidy hinted he might not finish his term quietly.
14: Our country is not about one individual. It is about the welfare of all Americans, and it is about our Constitution.
13: Cassidy may look to fellow Senator Tom Tillis as an example. The retiring North Carolina Republican has become one of the most vocal GOP critics of Trump in Congress. But next year, both Cassidy and Tillis will exit, leaving few Republican senators willing to criticize Trump at a time when Congress has repeatedly relinquished authority to the president. After this year, at least five of the seven Republican senators who voted to convict Trump will be gone, and Cassidy's defeat may further discourage Republican senators from breaking with Trump.
12: So we saw Trump's influence here in this race. How else has Trump used his influence this primary season?
13: You know, when I reported from Indiana last year, it was stunning to see a handful of Republican state senators defy Trump, voting against his campaign to redistrict ahead of the midterms. But this spring, almost all of them were defeated in primaries after Trump targeted them. Another test will be a House race on Tuesday in Kentucky, where Trump is backing a challenger against Congress Congressman Thomas Massie, a Trump critic.
12: Now, there are primaries in a half a dozen states this week. What else are you watching?
13: I was a reporter in Georgia for 4 years, and there's a lot to watch in that Tuesday primary. There are a bunch of competitive races, including for governor and Senate. Trump has not endorsed in the Senate primary to take on Democratic Senator John Ossoff, and all three candidates are competing to align themselves most closely with the president.
12: NPR Sam Greenglass, thank you, Sam.
13: You're welcome.
12: Participants who arrived in Alabama for a civil rights march said they wanted to defend the 1965 Voting Rights Act that has now been gutted. Joseph King with the Gulf States Newsroom reports from Montgomery.
15: And we are fired up and ready to go. So when I say fired up, you say ready to go. Fired up!
16: Montgomery is not only Alabama's capital, it was also the birthplace of the civil rights movement. In 80-degree weather on Saturday, people held signs and chanted during a national day of action called All Roads Lead to the South. Kayla Dobie is an organizer with the Georgia Youth Justice Coalition. She traveled to Alabama because she says there's an attack on majority black districts across the country.
17: We know that when elected officials try to attack our district maps and try to pick their voters instead of letting the people choose who represent us, that impacts the future that we will all inherit.
16: Saturday started with prayer at Tabernacle Baptist Church in Selma, a place where activists first met in 1963 to organize the civil rights movement. From there, people marched across the Edmund Pettus Bridge, another important symbol of the civil rights struggle. Then they packed up and headed towards Montgomery. Saturday's rally was organized by over 200 groups in response to the recent Louisiana versus Calais decision by the Supreme Court that allows legislators to redraw congressional maps without considering the race of his voters. Out of the 7 Alabama districts, 5 are represented by white men. The other 2 have black congresspeople. Dobie, who is 28, says part of her mission is to encourage young people to join the fight for voter protection.
17: If our votes didn't matter, they wouldn't be coming for them. So that's why we're here today, and that's why we're fighting back in Georgia as well.
16: In Montgomery, New York Representative Alexandria Ocasio-Cortez says the next generation of leaders are needed.
18: You shouldn't wait for instruction, but you should just go out there and organize. You are leaders in your own right.
16: Alabama will have a special election in August. States including South Carolina, Mississippi, and Georgia recently joined a list of other states considering redrawing their voting maps. For NPR News, I'm Joseph King.
11: Another state that's experienced a redistricting fight is California. Kevin Kiley represents California's 3rd congressional district. He switched his party affiliation from Republican to independent after his district was redrawn in Democrats' favor. He's now running for California's 6th district. Joins us now. Congressman, so you authored a bill that would ban states from redrawing congressional maps more than once every 10 years. Why do you think that's important?
19: Well, I've introduced this last year when this whole redistricting war broke out. I was against these mid-decade gerrymanders in Texas and California, in every state where it's happened. You know, redistricting or gerrymandering is bad enough in and of itself, and we're doing it more than once a decade or maybe even every cycle is where this is headed. It's just going to polarize our politics even more.
11: Do you think the toothpaste could be out of the tube on this where it can't be put back?
19: Well, some of it is, but the thing is, now you're going to see this new round of escalation where we're talking about potentially a dozen, two dozen more states for the rest of this year and then for the 2028 cycle that are now talking about gerrymandering their maps. And so it might be too late for California, for example, but we can stop this very damaging redistricting war from going any further.
11: Why is it so damaging?
19: Well, it's damaging for a number of reasons. You know, gerrymandering essentially elevates partisanship above everything else in our politics, and it erodes further trust in politics. It causes the ground to be constantly shifting beneath voters' feet as they have this carousel of representatives that they can vote for as the district lines constantly change. It empowers politicians to choose their voters as opposed to voters choosing their politicians. And perhaps most perniciously, it's going to lead to even more extremes in representation and less of the sort of common sense middle ground that represents the vast majority of Americans.
11: So many people tell me that they have trouble keeping up with congressional races to go out and vote. I'm wondering if that is also a concern, that people will just be so completely left behind that be like, why even vote?
19: Oh, totally. I mean, when your district is constantly shifting beneath your feet, maybe you voted for one person who you like, who thinks represents your community well, and then all of a sudden your community is put into a totally different district. Or from the representative's perspective, a community that you've gotten to know through being reelected there several times, you know their issues, all of a sudden it's combined elsewhere for no other reason than for one party or the other trying to squeeze out a couple additional seats for partisan advantage.
11: Now, you introduced a discharge petition last week, which would force a vote of your bill in the House. Has anyone else signed on?
19: Well, I just introduced it. So we've had a number of people who have come out and said that they're going to sign. We've had people on the Republican side and the Democrat side who have come out and said they're going to sign. Really, we only need either the Speaker or the Minority Leader. Either one will do to support the idea. If one of them will support it, we'd get the requisite number of signatures. Or in the case of the Speaker, if you brought the bill to the floor, we'd have a vote. The Minority Leader, Hakeem Jeffries, actually recently suggested that he supports a national prohibition on mid-decade redistricting. So that's when I decided to open up the discharge petition, that if that's his policy, if that's what he supports, then he can rally his members and we'll get this thing to the floor for a vote. We can end this thing.
20: So have you heard from Hakeem Jeffries on this? Have you personally heard?
19: I have not heard from him personally yet, no.
20: So, I mean, considering that people can say they support something and then when it comes down to voting, maybe.
19: No,
20: not...
19: that never happens in politics.
20: Right. So I'm wondering, I mean, how hopeful are you that this will actually happen for you?
19: I think that there are enough people on both sides in the House right now that are just so fed up with the whole thing that it's just a matter of the dam breaking. I think that if we can get some momentum on this, if the Minority Leader will support it, or frankly, even short of that, if we can get enough members who will come together on both sides, then I think we can get cooler heads to prevail, because the alternative is there's just no end in sight for this.
20: You mentioned that you're hoping the Minority Leader, Hakeem Jeffries, will get behind it. What are the chances, in your view, that Mike Johnson, the Speaker of the House, might get behind it?
19: Well, I fought the Speaker on this for many months last year when this whole thing was getting underway, and I called upon him to bring it to the floor many times, both publicly and in personal conversations, and he didn't do so. That's his view. So now I've gone the route of the discharge petition, and given that Hakeem Jeffries has said he supports this idea, you know, I think this is our most viable path at this time.
20: Now, President Trump began this nationwide redistricting fight when he asked Texas to redraw its maps in favor of Republicans. As an independent, you still caucus with Republicans in the House. So what kinds of conversations are you having with your Republican colleagues about this?
19: Well, they're all, I've yet to find someone who doesn't support the idea, you know, at least in principle. I've had people who are thanking me for what I'm doing here. And even, you know, folks, let's say in Texas, the Republicans there, who in theory their caucus stood to benefit, they hated the idea too, because even if their seat wasn't being threatened in some partisan sense, their district had to change to accommodate, you know, the other changes where they were seeking advantage, and they didn't like their districts being upended. So I can tell you, this is maybe the one thing that unites Democrats and Republicans in Congress these days, is everyone hates the redistricting war.
20: Do you think switching from Republican to an independent might get you an advantage to maybe keep you in Congress?
19: I think it reflects the way I've always approached my job. I've always said I'm going to be an independent voice for my district. I had an opportunity to run in a safe seat in the newly gerrymandered map, but I thought we needed to chart a different course. And, you know, there's only been one independent elected to the House in the last 70 years, so it's not exactly, you know, the strategy you'd necessarily choose if your only goal was to get reelected. But I think that I have a strong path to reelection, and I think that it will be a small step towards changing the hyper-partisan nature of politics in this country.
20: That's independent Congressman Kevin Kiley of California. Congressman, thanks.
19: You bet. Thanks for having me.
20: This is NPR News.

0: On the next Fresh Air, growing up underground, the son of two American revolutionaries. Bernardine Dorn and Bill Ayers were leaders of the Weather Underground, the radical group that planted bombs and collaborated with the Black Panthers to protest the war in Vietnam and racism. Their son, Zaid Ayers Dorn, has a new memoir. Join us.
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2: 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I'm Leila Fadel.
3: I'm E. Martinez.
4: And I'm Steve Inskeep. People at the White House will soon witness another first. Workers will build a temporary outdoor arena on the lawn. And on President Trump's birthday, June 14th, he plans to host cage matches for the Ultimate Fighting Championship. It's run by Trump's friend, Dana White. What does that event mean for you and for the UFC?
5: Well, if you look at our humble beginnings and where we came from, meaning that when we bought the company in January of 2001, we weren't even allowed on pay-per-view. Venues didn't want us, and many other negative things. Stigma that was attached to the sport and
4: John
5: the
4: McCain called it human cockfighting once upon
5: there you
4: a time.
5: Go. Yeah. Perfect. There you go.
4: Yeah.
5: Yeah, that's where we were then, and now we're on the south lawn of the White House.
4: Dana White has built the UFC into a multi-billion dollar business and a cultural force. He talked with us in a video interview for the NPR program Newsmakers. We met at a sports arena in Newark, New Jersey during preliminaries for a UFC event.
6: Please welcome the UFC lightweight champion, El Matador, Ilia Topuria.
4: People lined up around the block just to see the fighters at a press conference. Afterward, I sat with White overlooking the octagon, where the fighters meet to throw punches, wrestle, and kick. White is a one-time boxer who hung up his gloves early.
5: I realized that I wasn't the guy. You wouldn't have seen me fighting in a title fight.
4: And, you weren't going to be Rocky.
5: 100%. Yeah.
4: So he became a manager and then met investors who backed his acquisition of the UFC. The fights do have rules. Many acts are off limits, such as gouging an opponent's eye. But White is frank about the risks, including long-term brain injuries.
5: It's an inevitable side effect of this business. You know, when you get punched in the head, it's not good for you. And everybody going into this knows it's not.
4: In the early 2000s, the UFC couldn't find a venue until Donald Trump welcomed it at one of his Atlantic City casinos. Today, the UFC has grown so much that its streaming deal with Paramount Plus is worth more than $1 billion per year. Has the UFC, after all these years, become an expression of your personality? It is you and you are it.
5: Me?
4: Yeah, you.
5: I would say that the live event and the television side I have honed and sort of dialed in over the last 25 years. But this sport has its own personality. And basically, whoever you are and where you're from, that's what I'm selling.
4: You're talking about a fighter. Who are you as a person?
5: Exactly.
4: Story.
5: Who are you and where do you come from? That's what I sell every Saturday night.
4: The fighters White is sending to the White House come from many backgrounds and speak several languages. At the top of the card is Ilia Topuria, the defending lightweight champion whose family were refugees from Georgia. His challenger used to work in a copper mine. Is that representative of the UFC, people who maybe in some way are on the bottom in society and they're using sports to fight their way up?
5: 100%. Like most, you know, most sports, people that are this tough come from some tough backgrounds.
4: Immigrants, people who don't speak English as their first language,
5: right.
4: On and on.
5: Well, one of the things that I, you know, believed about the UFC in the early days was no matter what country you come from, what color you are, what language you speak, we're all human beings. Fighting's in our DNA. We get it and we like it.
4: Some people are going to be listening to this and think there may be a bit of a contradiction, because we've been talking about how your fighters are often immigrants, even a refugee in the case of your champion fighter who's going to be at the White House. These are people, not universally, but in large measure, the president wants out of the country.
5: And that's not necessarily true either. What the president wants is what everybody has talked about, including the Democrats back in the day. You have to get documented the right way.
4: Mm-hmm.
5: I don't think the president has ever said he doesn't want people from other countries
4: coming. He has said...
5: If you do it the wrong way, yes.
4: In his first term, he did talk about legal immigration and being in favor of legal immigrants. But in the second term, they've actually canceled a lot of people's legal status. They've taken refugees and said it's time to go. I was actually wondering, as I was watching your fighters at this press conference here, some of them, I wondered if they've come to you and said, I got a problem with my aunt. I got a problem with my brother. Can you help me?
5: There's one, a kid that retired from here, who hit me up last week, and he had a problem with his wife.
4: Mm-hmm.
5: But he said, you know, it was 110% our fault and how this ended up happening.
4: Mm-hmm.
5: But can you help?
4: And?

0: Live from NPR News, I'm Lakshmi Singh. President Trump is dropping his $10 billion lawsuit against the Internal Revenue Service over the leak of his tax returns, but this disclosure in a federal court filing in Florida today makes no mention of a settlement. ABC News first reported Trump was planning to drop the suit in exchange for a $1.7 billion compensation fund to those who allege they were wrongfully targeted under the Biden administration. The cruise ship that was the site of a hantavirus outbreak last month is back in the Dutch port of Rotterdam. Reporter Anne Holligan describes the vessel's arrival today.
1: There are a number of lifeboats surrounding the vessel, emergency services and journalists on the dock, along with a number of porta cabins which have been set up to provide a space for those who are disembarking to be kept in quarantine for about 40 days.
0: The WHO has reported at least 10 cases of the rodent-borne hantavirus linked to the vessel, including 3 deaths. Austin, Texas authorities say they've arrested the third and final suspect in connection with a 2-day shooting rampage that injured several people. Police Chief Lisa Davis says the why is still a mystery.
2: A motive? I don't know what a motive is. I don't know what motive would drive anybody to come and drive around senselessly in this city and in multiple parts of the city shooting.
0: Davis reports at least a dozen random shootings between Saturday afternoon

0: afternoon and Sunday. This is NPR News. A judge is allowing prosecutors to admit into evidence a gun and notebook they say connect Luigi Mangione to the murder of UnitedHealthcare CEO Brian Thompson. However, at Mangione's state trial in New York today, the judge said prosecutors cannot admit items found during an initial search of Mangione's backpack during his arrest at a Pennsylvania McDonald's 2 years ago. Those include a gun ammunition magazine and a passport. One of the biggest wellness trends on social media right now is all about encouraging people to boost the fiber in their diet. It's called fiber maxing. NPR's Maria Godoy reports this is one trend many health experts support with some caveats.
1: Only about 1 in 10 Americans eat the recommended amount of fiber, which is about 25 to 38 grams a day. And these days, TikTok is filled with videos offering tips on adding fiber to meals. Think nuts and seeds on yogurt or quinoa bowls topped with avocado. Hannah Holscher of the University of Illinois says it's about time fiber had its moment because there are a range of health benefits.
2: Fiber helps reduce your risk of developing obesity, cardiovascular disease, type 2 diabetes, certain types of cancer, especially colorectal cancer.
1: She says, just go slow when ramping up on fiber. Too much too soon can lead to bloating and gas. And drink plenty of water. Maria Godoy, NPR News.
0: It's NPR.

0: National Book Award winner Jesmyn Ward reflects on why she continues to live in Mississippi, a state with a troubled racial history. That's next time on Here and Now.
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2: Good morning, me Martinez. The St. Louis Cardinals got a boost of energy Friday when a group of college kids took off their shirts to help rally the team against the Kansas City Royals. By the time the Cardinals won in the 11th, it was a bare-chested craze because people sitting near them also joined in. The Cardinals manager loved it so much so he bought them tickets to return for more shirt-free energy, and they won the next game. The streak ended on Sunday. No word if everyone has their shirts back on. It's Morning Edition.
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4: 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I'm Leila Fadel.
2: And I'm A. Martinez. There are a lot of wellness trends on social media that make health experts roll their eyes. But just about every expert can get behind a recent trend with some caveats. It's called fiber maxing. NPR's Maria Godoy has more.
4: Fiber is kind of like the Peter Parker of food nutrients. For a long time, most people ignored it as kind of boring, but it's really a superhero when it comes to good health, and now it's finally having its moment. Social media is flooded with tips on how to maximize the fiber in your meals, like the TikTok creator who goes by XteenFit and enthusiastically shares the fiber-rich foods she loves.
5: Fiber maxing is the new looks maxing. 100 grams of blackberries has 5 grams of fiber. 120 grams of sweet potato has 4 grams of fiber. Fiber is super important because it slows down the rate that sugar enters my bloodstream, which balances my energy throughout the day.
4: Other videos promote fiber as a way to improve gut health and reduce the risk of colorectal cancer, and even of dying prematurely. All these claims are backed by research, by the way. Hannah Holscher, a professor of nutrition at the University of Illinois, says it's about time that fiber stepped into the spotlight.
6: The truth of the matter is I kind of appreciate the trend because generally fiber is just not really a sexy nutrient that people are paying attention to. And basically no one eats enough fiber.
4: We should be eating roughly 25 to 38 grams of fiber a day, but about 9 out of 10 Americans fail to meet that goal. And they're missing out on lots of health benefits.
6: And so they're not getting those heart healthy benefits. They're not getting that reduced risk of developing overweight and obesity. So we really want to encourage eating more dietary fiber for most Americans.
4: The best place to get fiber is from plant foods. Some foods like whole grains, kale, nuts, and seeds are good sources of insoluble fiber, which helps keep digestion moving. Other foods are rich in soluble fiber, which is helpful for managing cholesterol and blood sugar levels. Registered dietitian Yasi Ansari says you can find this in lots of sources.
7: We have the oats, the bran, the beans, lentils, mushrooms, chia seeds, apples, just to give you some examples.
4: She says the good news is many plant foods contain both types of fiber. And while fiber supplements can be helpful, Ansari says it's best to get most of your fiber from whole foods.
7: We're also getting the antioxidants that those fiber-rich foods are providing us. So a lot of those micronutrients, the vitamins, the minerals, and the antioxidants that support our health.
4: And while aiming to eat more fiber is a lofty goal, there are some precautions. Candace Pumper is a staff dietitian with The Ohio State University. She says people with certain conditions like IBS or Crohn's disease should talk to their doctor first. And in general, it's best to ramp up fiber slowly, maybe just add a few grams to each meal to start. Too much too soon can lead to bloating and gas. And she says, drink plenty of water.
8: Our bodies function best with balanced, gradual changes, not extremes. So which is why the goal should be meeting your daily fiber needs, not trying to max them out.
4: In other words, don't go overboard. After all, the ultimate goal isn't to jump on a trend, but to create a lifelong, sustainable fiber habit. Maria Godoy, NPR News.
2: this afternoon on All Things Considered, a unique write-in candidate for Oregon governor, Pencil. Not someone with the last name Pencil, but someone in a human-sized pencil costume. Their point? To raise awareness about the state's last place reading scores. 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

0: It's Morning Edition from NPR News. I'm E. Martinez.
1: And I'm Layla Faldin. The fate of an injured and wayward humpback whale captivated people around the world since March. The whale got stranded along Germany's Baltic coast. There was a dramatic rescue effort to tow him back to the Atlantic Ocean. But as NPR's Rob Schmitz reports, the story ended this weekend when its body was found off a Danish island.
2: The young adult male humpback, its mouth injured from a fishing net, had first beached himself off the German coast of the Baltic Sea in late March, leading to a local rescue effort by scientists. But in the following weeks, the animal beached himself again and again as he swam further east into the Baltic. And he developed a skin disease brought on by the low salinity of the Baltic, a body of water where humpbacks are rarely seen. Each rescue attempt garnered more and more media attention, where his survival became a cause celeb, and he was nicknamed Timmy.
3: Of course, we are also very emotional about the whale.
2: At the time, Burkhard Baschek of the German Oceanographic Museum was leading the rescue efforts and told NPR Timmy should be left in peace to die.
3: And we know that's also expected and also like the right thing in that moment to rescue the whale. And we've done everything to do so. But the question is to which extent.
2: But social media influencers criticize the scientists' every move, leading to threats of violence against scientists who said the whale was likely about to die. Others thought killing the whale might be more humane. At the time, Till Backhaus, the environment minister of the German state of Mecklenburg-Pomerania, ruled that out.
4: Die Harpune, also das Vergiften, der Sprengladen, um in das Maul zu geben und das zu sprengen.
2: We could harpoon it, we could poison it, we could put explosives into its mouth and detonate them, but all of these measures are unacceptable to me, he said. Backhaus did approve a plan by two German business moguls who donated nearly $2 million to coax Timmy into a water-filled barge in late April. The 26,000-pound Timmy swam into the barge and he was towed to the North Sea near Denmark. The rescue effort was popular in Germany, but it also caught the critical eye of political analysts, with one drawing a comparison between Timmy's plight and that of the German government. According to the miracle belief surrounding the whale, wrote commentator Niels Minkmar, this will end with him waving at the cameras as fit as Flipper. So too does the government want to steer Germany back to a golden age, he wrote. Europe's largest economy lies waiting on the sandbank. We, Minkmar wrote, are Timmy. Over the weekend, 2 weeks after Timmy was released into the North Sea, residents of the Danish island of Anholt saw the carcass of a humpback had washed up in the shallows. Divers found a tracking device on its back and confirmed the dead whale was Timmy. He was found hundreds of miles southeast of where humans had released him, and he was moving back towards the Baltic Sea. Rob Schmitz, NPR News, Berlin.
0: Once a year, NPR and the NPR Network come together to highlight climate solutions, ways to reduce emissions that heat the planet, and ways to be more resilient. Joining us now is NPR's climate solutions correspondent, Julia Simon. Julia, this year we're focusing on local climate solutions. So why this theme?
5: Well, for the past 16 months, the Trump administration has been putting up roadblocks for climate action, rolling back tax credits for electric vehicles, solar panels. Instead, the administration is focused on drilling for more fossil fuels. But while the federal government has been blocking climate action, some U.S. cities and states and even neighborhoods have been going in the opposite direction. They've been reducing emissions, and they're taking steps to adapt to a warming world. So that's why we're focusing on local climate solutions.
6: Okay, so what are some of the stories we can expect this week?
5: So burning fossil fuels like oil, gas, and coal, that's the single biggest driver of climate change. This week, you're going to hear several stories about renewable energy, creative ways to find money to build it. Member station KUER has a story about communities across Utah joining up to build renewable energy together. Cincinnati Public Radio will bring us a story about how Cincinnati is transforming this old landfill into a solar project. Colorado Public Radio, they have a story about new ways to heat and cool buildings.
6: All right, not lots to look forward there. So can these projects, though, move the needle on reducing emissions?
5: When you add them up, yes. obviously, scientists are calling for coordinated climate actions from federal governments. But a lot of policies for energy, transportation, building codes, they're implemented on the local level. So that's why what states and cities do really matters. Here's Nate Holtman. He directs the Center for Global Sustainability at the University of Maryland.
7: Even though as we have this kind of national story that seems very monolithic with the president doing a lot of things around climate and energy, there's all this kind of driving force for action that's happening at this subnational level, and it's not small in terms of scale.
5: Hey, Holtman says his team's research shows these local actions do in fact drive down emissions in the U.S. when you add them up.
6: Julia, so you mentioned Utah, and I understand later today, and all things considered, we'll have a story for Montana Public Radio. These are stories about renewable energy for more conservative Republican states. So what's going on there?
5: Well, one, there are people in conservative areas that care about climate change, too. But, A, there's something else that's going on here, and that's affordability. Large-scale solar and wind combined with batteries are more cost-competitive than energy from coal and gas plants. Kate Johnson is with C40, a coalition of climate-minded cities. And she says for many local governments in blue and red states, climate solutions just make financial sense.
8: At the local level, some of the partisan divides that you see at the national level tend to fall away. And I think that's because at the end of the day, mayors are committed to delivering good public services to their cities. And that's not really a partisan issue.
5: So lowering electric bills, saving money on gas, you'll hear a lot of affordability arguments this week.
6: That's NPR's Julia Simon. Julia, thanks.
5: Thank you, A.
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Hi, Jingwei. Today is Monday, May 18th, 2026. Let's take a look at KYUK's weather for Bethel and the Kuskokwim Delta today. Showers likely mainly after 1 p.m., mostly cloudy with a high near 50, east wind around 10 miles per hour. Tonight, showers likely mainly before 7 p.m., mostly cloudy with a low around 36, south wind 5 to 10 miles per hour. For the lower Kuskokwim Valley today, a chance of showers with thunderstorms also possible after 4 p.m., mostly cloudy with a high near 51, southeast wind 10 to 15 miles per hour. Tonight, a chance of showers and thunderstorms, mostly cloudy with a low around 38, southeast wind 10 to 15 miles per hour. And for Anchorage today, scattered showers mainly before 10 a.m., mostly cloudy with a high near 50, light and variable wind becoming southeast 5 to 10 miles per hour in the morning. Tonight, mostly cloudy with a low around 42, southeast wind 15 to 20 miles per hour. And for the Bethel tides, a low tide of negative half of a foot at 12 p.m. and a high tide of 5 feet at 7 p.m. Sunrise time this morning, 5:51 a.m. Sunset time will be at 11:35 p.m. For listening to KYUK 640 a.m. My name is Mamta Faisalmi.

0: Live from NPR News, I'm Lakshmi Singh. President Trump has dropped his multi-billion-dollar lawsuit against the Internal Revenue Service, according to court filings today. The development comes after a judge in Florida raised questions about whether the case was properly filed. In a statement, the department said the $1.7 billion fund will allow the DOJ to settle and pay cases. ABC News first reported the fund would be used to assist people who believe they were wrongfully investigated and prosecuted under the Biden administration. The department said the legal precedent of the fund came from the Obama-era Keep-Siegel case, which created a $760 million fund to redress various decades-old claims of racism against the federal government. The White House says China has agreed to purchase at least $17 billion of American agricultural goods. That follows President Trump's visit to Beijing last week. The Chinese side has given far fewer details. We have more from NPR's Jennifer Pak.
1: China says it reached a preliminary agreement with the U.S. on agricultural trade and aircrafts, though it did not specify a purchase amount. The Chinese Commerce Ministry says both sides agreed on tariffs imposed on each other's exports, which reached sky-high levels last year before a truce was called. Same time, China says the U.S. guaranteed it could buy what it sorely needs, aircraft engines and related parts. China's statement also did not mention rare earth minerals to the U.S. It says economic and trade teams from the U.S. and China are still finalizing the details. Jennifer Pak, NPR News, Shanghai.
0: Republican Senator Bill Cassidy of Louisiana is the latest casualty in President Trump's campaign to target Republicans he sees as disloyal. Cassidy's Trump-backed opponent, Congresswoman Julia Letlow, advances to a runoff against State Treasurer John Fleming. Here's NPR's Sam Greenglass.
2: Cassidy was one of seven Republican senators who voted to convict Trump after the January 6th insurrection. Next year, at least five of them will be gone from the Senate, leaving few Republicans in Congress willing to criticize the president. Cassidy has indicated he will not finish his term quietly.
3: Our country is not about one individual. It is about the welfare of all Americans, and it is about our Constitution.
2: The Louisiana primary was the latest test of Trump's grip on the party. He also helped defeat many of the Indiana GOP state senators who blocked mid-cycle redistricting last year. A House primary in Kentucky this week will be another test. Sam Greenglass, NPR News, Washington.
0: The Senate parliamentarians blocking a billion-dollar Secret Service provision from being included in a Republican-backed immigration enforcement bill as is. Senate Republicans have proposed taxpayer funding for security upgrades to President Trump's White House ballroom. From Washington, this is NPR News.
4: You're listening to Statewide News from Alaska Public Media. I'm Ava White. A quiet volcano on the Alaska Peninsula is now showing signs of unrest, and scientists say there's very little known about its eruptive history. KUCB Sophia Stewart-Rossi reports.
5: Earthquakes and elevated gas emissions are causing scientists to take a closer look at Kupreanof Volcano. It's a remote, heavily glaciated volcano on the Alaska Peninsula, about 50 miles northeast of Sandpoint. The Alaska Volcano Observatory raised the volcano's alert level to advisory and its aviation color code to yellow on Tuesday. That means the volcano is showing signs of unrest, but it doesn't necessarily mean an eruption will happen. Little is known about the volcano. Hannah Dietrich is a volcanologist with the observatory. She says Kupreanof Volcano has no confirmed eruptions in recorded history, but there is geological evidence that suggests it may have erupted around the last ice age.
6: We don't know all that it is capable of at this point. And so we can sort of understand geologically that this volcano is not dissimilar from other volcanoes in Alaska, and we can anticipate a range of eruptive activity. But there's no records of giant eruptions from this volcano or anything like that to go off of.
5: That's significant because volcanoes are creatures of habit. They tend to erupt the way they've erupted before. So without that history at Kupreanof, scientists are piecing it all together as they go. Seismic activity near the volcano first appeared in February, with earthquakes as large as magnitude 3.1. Sulfur dioxide emissions have also climbed well above background levels since early April. That was tracked through satellite data. Dietrich says it's interesting, but not cause for alarm. She says the most likely scenario is that magma stalls and Kupreanof goes back to sleep. In Unalaska, I'm Sophia Stewart-Rossi.
4: The Alaska legislature wants the state's development agency to finance new apartment complexes and other multifamily housing. House Bill 184 passed the Senate in a 17-3 vote on Friday after clearing the House in February. It gives the Alaska Industrial Development and Export Authority, or ADA, specific permission to finance what the bill calls workforce housing facilities of three or more units. During committee hearings, builders and developers said that financing backed by ADA in partnership with local banks would fill an urgent need holding back new housing projects. But during committee hearings on the bill, ADA told lawmakers that the agency believed it already had the power to build workforce housing. The bill passed with all members of the House and Senate's bipartisan majority coalitions in support, plus a handful of minority Republicans. Opponents in the House said they were concerned adding housing to ADA's portfolio would divert resources from the agency's other priorities, including resource development. This is Alaska Public Media.
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0: This is KYUK Public Radio for the Yukon-Kuskokwim Delta. I'm Evan Erickson. Breakup is a wrap on the Kuskokwim River and well underway on the Yukon. On both rivers, the dramatic turn to spring is closely monitored by a team of specialists known as Riverwatch. As KYUK's Samantha Watson reports from a Riverwatch flight over the Kuskokwim last week, their work is made possible by a larger team of experts, the people who live along the river's banks.
1: Like any great mission, the Riverwatch flight has a slick, four-part entourage. The team consists of a pilot,
2: K2 Aviation,
1: two state emergency management specialists,
3: that water's cold, let me tell you,
1: and a hydrologist.
4: There's a lot of full river width cracks.
1: Each morning, through the thaw and breakup of the Kuskokwim River, they pack in tightly to a small bush plane. From the air, the Riverwatch crew surveys the changes in the ice. That data informs official flood warnings and comprehensive reports. But outside of the tight team of four, the brains of the operation also lies in the many people who live along the river. Here's Riverwatch's Willis Walunga with the state.
5: The people that actually live in these communities, they have the eyes, they have the ears, they have the practical knowledge, the past knowledge, and nothing can replace this key part.
1: Also called ground truth, these perspectives provide firsthand reports and photos and the lived experience of the bigger picture.
5: At 2 o'clock in the morning, 3 o'clock in the morning, once they hear something coming, they already know.
1: The Riverwatch plane lands in Aniak, one of several communities the team visits, sometimes daily, as breakup progresses down the river and out to the ocean. At the airport, the team asks to see the local flooding. Mike Stewart, the pilot, comes along, pulling himself onto the back of the lumber truck as it rumbles towards the north side of town.
6: We got lots of room on this flatbed.
1: Jana Drake works with the state emergency side of the operation. She hops out of the truck, examining the pool of water surrounding the AC grocery store.
7: I'm going to go around, I think, try to get inside the store and just make sure they're all okay on the inside.
1: Christine Check-Snyder is the manager of Aniak's AC store. She shows Drake photos of the flooding that's entered her house next door.
7: Perfect. Can you send me that picture?
8: Sure, I've got a couple of them.
7: Yes.
8: This is what it looked like this morning.
1: We're talking about water damage, but you can hear a kind of lightness in Check-Snyder's voice.
8: Like I said, I got kayaks under the house. If I had to, I'll lash them together. We'll float down to Bethel and have Chinese food. Well, I'll meet you there, yeah.
1: Drake says for communities along the Kuskokwim, a transformation is occurring. The winter world is literally splitting apart.
7: You have to live it to understand it. But in Alaska, breakup means so many wonderful things. Backing to being able to gather and harvest and hunt.
1: The team catches a ride down to the riverbank, where water has pushed a tower of ice sheets 40 feet high onto the shore. For the first time all year, the river is flowing, carrying chunks of ice.
7: If it was really quiet, like there was no engine noise, mm-hmm. The sound is amazing. It sounds like chandeliers clanging each other.
1: Some of the ice chunks floating by carry cargo.
7: Wood is good. There's some right there. We got wood!
1: Some people have already pulled in wood that's floated by on ice chunks. A truck drives by with multiple branches piled onto the back. Flooding in Kuskokwim communities depends on a lot of factors. Surrounding the river is a plumbing system of sloughs and offshoots of the main channel. Their smaller thaws all have a role in where ice jams form and how flooding plays out. From the air, hydrologist Johns Ostman uses a digital map to orient and note where changes are happening. But unlike conventional maps that use mile markers, his is a network of local place names. That map then informs warnings and updates using the language of the people who live here. Sometimes that's literal, using the Yupik name for an ice jam point, or a locally known landmark.
9: On the Kuskokwim, we're basing it by history and people.
2: you know, it really is a lot of fish camps.
1: Sometimes those fish camps belonged to elders who have passed away. The structures aren't even there anymore, but the plots of land are still known for the people who kept them. After leaving Antioch, the plane circles the surrounding ice and lands briefly in the downriver community of Kalskag. Ostman radios out to locals along the river about what he's seen so far, and it's like he's talking about one big, small town.
4: A gap in the ice that formed last night has gotten a little bit wider between, like, David Doris's and Upper Kalskag.
9: So it's mostly solid ice all the way up to Birch Creek Crossing.
4: Correct.
1: Sometimes the Riverwatch crew will fly a community member up above so they can see exactly what's going on. Ostman says every flight, new names get added to the list.
2: And I think everybody in the listening area will know where that is. And that's, it makes me, it gives me a connection to this place as well.
1: He says over his 6 years flying the Kuskokwim, he's still learning local place names through the generosity of community. From a tiny plane above the Kuskokwim River, I'm Samantha Watson.

0: It's not the kind of graduation ceremony that seven high school students from Western Alaska ever imagined. Instead of walking across a small school basketball court decorated with balloons and homemade banners, they're getting their diplomas at the Alaska Native Heritage Center in Anchorage tonight. The students are among those displaced by last October's storm. Jamie Galvin, the Indigenous Education Director for the Anchorage School District, says at least 200 people are expected to attend. Galvin says she's been working with Megan Crow and Lori Trussell from the Lower Kuskokwim School District to plan the ceremony. Crow is LKSD's lead counselor and Trussell is the principal at the Kwikalingok School. Trussell says the graduation ceremony is an important milestone, especially after all the students have been through.
1: They have accomplished so much. They have been displaced. Like, you grab something, one item, take it with you. You're being evacuated like they did in Kipnuk. Go to a shelter, and then you're in a different high school where it's over 1,000 people. So they have gone through so much.
0: Trussell says the Kwikalingok School had about 120 students who suddenly found themselves in a school bigger than their whole community. She says it's important that the graduates end this final chapter of their high school years on a positive note.
1: It's something that they can have some pride in. And a moment in time where they could recognize their graduates, but also have that connection and community reestablished to be able to say, okay, we are at this moment, our village again, we are together.
0: After the storm, families scattered, some to Anchorage, others to Bethel and Fairbanks. Tonight's ceremony will be live streamed so communities can celebrate together, even from afar. Graduation organizers hope the ceremony will marry two worlds, the closeness of village life with the experience of a larger city graduation. The principal of the Kipnuk School, Alan Hudson, will give the welcome address. Elder Isaac Amick of Kipnuk will offer a prayer, and LKSD Superintendent Hannibal Anderson will be the guest speaker. The Anchorage School Superintendent will also take part. Students from the Yupik Immersion Program at College Gate Elementary School will give the land acknowledgement and the Pledge of Allegiance. The school took in about 70 students after they were relocated to Anchorage. There will also be two traditions from Kipnuk and Kwikalingok incorporated into the ceremony. Each student will be given 5 roses to hand out to 5 people who have made a difference in their lives. Also, in addition to cake at the ceremony, each graduate will receive their own cake to take with them to share with friends and family. Trussell says it's important for the families that the ceremony feels warm and familiar.
1: When we told the families, the parents, about the ceremony, they just had tears in their eyes.
0: There are 4 graduates from Kipnuk: Patty Fox, Cadence Mizak, Charlie Paul, and Misuk Paul. 2 are from Kwikalingok: Jason Lewis and Kenton Oscar. And 1 is from Quinnahawk: Erica Sharp.

0: as lawmakers spar over a wide range of issues in the final days of the Alaska legislature's regular session, one idea is bringing them together. The State House of Representatives voted unanimously on Wednesday to make the giant green cabbage Alaska's official state vegetable. If approved in the Senate, the giant green cabbage would join the willow ptarmigan, the king salmon, the Sitka spruce, and the pre-1964 Winchester Model 70 rifle as one of Alaska's official state symbols. Representative Delana Johnson, a Palmer Republican, is the bill's primary sponsor.
1: Some people would think if you hear the word a cabbage bill that maybe we have nothing else to do, and that's of course not true. This is really a marketing. It is a piece of our marketing of Alaska and our agriculture, and we have not ran out of problems to solve.
0: But not just a piece of marketing. Johnson says the giant green cabbage, the OS cross cabbage to be precise, is a symbol of Alaska's history. Almost every year for the past 90 years, cabbage growers have competed in a weigh-off at the Alaska State Fair. Palmer's own Scott Robb set a world record with his 138.25-pound cabbage back in 2012. Johnson says the giant green cabbage, enabled by the midnight sun, is also a fitting symbol of Alaskan spirit.
1: You have to look at the cabbage and think it's resilient. It's enormous. And it somehow survived so many conditions that that would never thrive in other states, Mr. Speaker, and certainly never get this big.
0: There's very little time left in this year's legislative session, but the bill could move quickly through the Senate. This is KYUK News. I'm Evan Erickson. Koyana for listening. Please share your news tips, comments, or suggestions. You can email us at news@kyuk.org or message us on Facebook. And stay tuned for Yoktun Gunamchit.

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2: Guyana litnauskut kaksuta juhtstun apriaranek.

0: mainly after 1 p.m., mostly cloudy with a high near 50, east wind around 10 miles per hour. Tonight, showers likely mainly before 7 p.m., mostly cloudy with a low around 36, south wind 5 to 10 miles per hour. For the lower Kuskokwim Valley today, a chance of showers with thunderstorms also possible after 4 p.m., mostly cloudy with a high near 51, southeast wind 10 to 15 miles per hour. Tonight, a chance of showers and thunderstorms, mostly cloudy with a low around 38, southeast wind 10 to 15 miles per hour. And for Anchorage today, scattered showers mainly before 10 a.m., mostly cloudy with a high near 50, light and variable wind becoming southeast 5 to 10 miles per hour in the morning. Tonight, mostly cloudy with a low around 42, southeast wind 15 to 20 miles per hour. And for the Bethel tides, a low tide of negative half of a foot at 12 p.m. and a high tide of 5 feet at 7 p.m. Sunrise time this morning, 5:51 a.m. Sunset time will be at 11:35 p.m. Leanna Jerknuck for listening to KYUK 640 a.m. My name is Teresa Me. Today is Monday, May 18th, 2026. There are no Tuna Jumps announcements for today, but if you have any, please email your announcements to radio@kyuk.org or call 543-3131. Leanna Jerknuck for listening to KYUK 640 a.m. Ani Mamta Khishtakmi.
1: 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When on a long trip, make sure you're prepared for any circumstances, lost trail, bad weather, etc. You're listening to KYUK 640 a.m. in Bethel, Alaska.
2: Your climate highlight for KYUK. Breakup of the Kuskokwim River at Bethel clocked in at 8 a.m. on May 12th. This is about 3 days later than the typical breakup date in the past 25 years. Now, we are fortunate that the timing of the breakup of Kuskokwim River ice at Bethel has been reported almost every year since the 1920s. The only other place on the Kusko with anything approaching such a long set of breakup dates is McGrath. However, a number of other communities, including Aniak, Kalskag, and Tulusic, have breakup dates recorded for most years since the 1980s. While that's not quite long enough to assess long-term change, it is very useful for putting the timing of current breakup into recent context. Now, as for long-term change, both the Bethel and McGrath observations show that breakup nowadays is typically about a week to 10 days earlier than it was a century ago. Now, this is almost the same change in breakup timing as we see well to our northeast, on the Tananaw River at Nenana and even on the Yukon River at Dawson, Yukon Territory. All of these changes, of course, reflect the response of the environment to thawing weather coming sooner in the spring than it used to, and overall higher temperatures. I'm Rick Toman with the Alaska Center for Climate Assessment and Preparedness at the University of Alaska Fairbanks.

and a series of actions the Trump administration is making life harder for bison. Advocates for the largest land animal in North America, that is often depicted as a living symbol of America, say the move jeopardizes decades of efforts to revive bison herds. We'll hear more on the next Native America Calling.

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Welcome to Native America Calling. I'm Sean Spruce. The Trump administration aims to ban bison grazing on federal land. The Department of Interior has already canceled grazing leases for a nonprofit group promoting bison herd restoration in Montana, saying federal land should be more agriculturally productive. At the same time, administration officials say tribal bison operations will be exempt from new grazing rules. We'll find out where bison grazing policy is changing coming up after the news.

0: 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I'm Sean Spruce, and we'll continue now with our conversation on the future of bison revitalization and also the use of public lands. Listeners, as always, you are more than welcome to join this conversation with your comments and questions. Call us at 1-800-996-2848. That number again, 1-800-996-2848. We've got the phone lines open. It's also 1-800-99-NATIVE, and you can always leave a comment on our website and social media pages if you choose to do that as well. So again, we just really want our listeners to interact and engage with us here on Native America Calling. And with that, let's bring Scott Heidebrink into the conversation now. He is with American Prairie. He is in Lewistown, Montana, and he is the Director of Landscape Stewardship, actually, for American Prairie. And Scott, let's talk more about BLM revoking the grazing permits for American Prairie bison. And we're talking roughly 60,000 acres of federal land. How important is this land for your bison right now to graze on?
1: Yeah, you know, those bison have been grazing on those allotments for 15 years. We've had bison for over 20 years now, but 15 of those were on the allotments in question. And yeah, they're very important to our operation. You know, they allowed us to grow our herds, allowed us to distribute meat, harvest animals, ship animals to tribes and other herds around the country, for genetics, for, you know, to help build herds, things like that. And so, it does change the way we manage our bison, and it definitely will change the way things are done going forward.
0: Well, tell us more about some of these changes. What does it mean, both short-term and long-term, for your herd?
1: Yeah, short-term, you know, we've got a bunch of contingency options and plans in place that, you know, if and when that date comes, we will remove the bison if we have to, and, you know, we have the ability to do that, but then, you know, looking out long term, it does really inhibit us from growing our herds to numbers where they're ecologically significant on the landscape, but also inhibits our ability. You know, we won't be able to grow as many bison, therefore we won't be harvesting as many bison, we won't be shipping as many bison to other herds.
0: Scott, in a statement, the agency said that the federal grazing permits under the Taylor Grazing Act, they cited the Taylor Grazing Act, are intended for commercial livestock operations. And American Prairie's herd, of course, is mostly for conservation. What surprised you by that move?
1: Yeah, it was surprising, you know, when that proposed decision came out, because, you know, we've been doing this for 15 years, and at no point did anyone tell us, nobody from the BLM ever told us we didn't fit into this definition. We've been operating under this foundational document, and we were never told otherwise. And so we have built this successful bison operation with these permits, and, you know, that has allowed us to benefit bison conservation, benefit people through harvesting bison and shipping out meat. And essentially it feels like the rules got changed on us. And, you know, that's what worries me a lot is the, you know, if you can change these foundational documents, interpret them differently, define them differently, or break apart individual words to change the meaning, you can essentially do that to anyone, anywhere on the landscape. And that's what's scary when there's, you know, 245 million acres of BLM land with livestock on it.
0: Mm-hmm. Now, the Montana Stock Growers Association, they praised the decision. Is there any way forward, do you think, for your organization and for cattle ranchers to reach some sort of a compromise and both parties be satisfied with how these public lands are accessed and used?
1: Well, yeah, I don't know the answer to if there is a way to compromise here, but I do think, you know, the BLM and the federal government have a responsibility for defining what is production, what is livestock, and give us the qualifiers. You know, if if the BLM would have came to us and said, hey, you need to make some changes to fit a certain definition, we would have made those changes. We're very adaptable in that way. And so if we need to know what the target is and what the rules actually mean, and until someone tells us that, we can't really meet the BLM where they're at.
0: Scott, what kind of relationship does American Prairie have with Native American tribes?
1: You know, a lot of different partnerships. A lot of those are centered around bison. We do have some local tribes that we do economic development stuff with on Fort Belknap. But, yeah, largely around bison. You know, we've shipped bison out to 9 different states and several different tribes. I believe a little over 600 bison to different tribes around the country, from South Dakota, Oklahoma, Montana, Washington. And then we also have a partnership with Rocky Boy tribe, or the Chippewa Cree at Rocky Boy here in Montana, where they lease some of our private land from us, and they raise bison for their bison program on American Prairie lands. And so, yeah, a lot of different stuff going on, but those are the major ones.
0: And your ultimate vision, you and your other stakeholders, what is the American Prairie's ultimate goals here, and where do tribes fit into that vision?
1: Yeah, we hope to manage, millions of acres to create an intact prairie ecosystem, and that involves all kinds of people, from conservationists to tribal folks, the general public, you name it. And so, yeah, we envision, kind of this landscape, this collaboratively managed place where, there's agency lands like BLM, there's private land. We have neighboring reservations like Fort Belknap, Rocky Boy, or Fort Peck, where, we can partner on different initiatives or different things, as this place and this ecosystem grow.
0: And now, of course, American Prairie is faced with this hurdle, but what about in the future? Are you confident that you folks will be able to secure future grazing land permits?
1: Yeah, I mean, that's the big question mark, Ed.

0: confident that you folks will be able to secure future grazing land permits?
1: Yeah, I mean, that's a big question, Mark. And, you know, right now we are, you know, looking at that, and, you know, I'm hopeful that the legal avenues we have will play out in our favor, and, you know, we can move forward with grazing permits with the BLM. But again, if, you know, if something does change, if the rules are different than they have been for the past 15 years, then, you know, we will adapt and, you know, find a different way, because, you know, at the end of the day, we need to do what's best for the bison. And, you know, we can do that with partners. We can do that, you know, on private land. There's a lot of different options out there. So we'll keep exploring those as we find out more from the BLM.
0: All right. Thank you, Scott Heidebrink, joining us, Director of Landscape Stewardship for American Prairie. And listeners can join us as well, 1-800-996-2848. Perhaps you're involved with bison restoration in your tribal community, and you can add to this discussion. If so, we would sure like to hear from you and any other listeners who would like to join the conversation. Again, that number, 1-800-996-2848. Heather Dawn Thompson joins us now from Rapid City, South Dakota. She is with the World Wildlife Fund. And Heather, you and OJ and some tribal leaders met with Interior Secretary Doug Burgum to discuss bison. We talked about this briefly earlier with OJ. I want to ask you, what did you take from those discussions?
2: You know, they were very heartening. He was very clear that he's incredibly supportive of tribes and bison restoration. And while there have been some difficulties with Department of Interior decisions, I do think there's a path forward. I think it's challenging that both the decision regarding American Prairie and the regulation that came out on grazing do impact tribes, but they have stated, and the secretary stated, that that was not the intent. So I'm hopeful that there's an opportunity there to get some amendments so that the language meets the intent.
0: Tell us more about the current arguments right now between cattle ranchers and tribal bison managers. Do you see any common ground here that folks can tap into to maybe see a positive path forward that'll satisfy both parties?
2: You know, I really do, and I think it's frustrating that's just a handful of folks that have turned, you know, cattle against bison. As OJ pointed out, on almost every reservation, we have both cattlemen and bison herds, and they live right next door to each other, and everybody gets along just fine. Mm-hmm. I think what we're facing is a real challenge in defense of the cattlemen. You know, we are at the lowest stock we've had for the cattle industry for a long time, and a lot of that is due to drought, as many other issues, but it's very short-sighted to try and pit bison against cattle. You know, bison are very regenerative for the grass, and they can actually help our lands in the long term. Their hooves aerate the land and help with drought, along with beavers, a little plug for beavers there. And they actually, you know, long-term studies showed that while cattle are good for the grass, they double the diversity of the grasslands. Bison increase that diversity over 100%. And so bison are really, really good for the grasslands. And whether you're raising cattle or bison or you want elk there for hunting, we're all grass-based economies in the Great Plains. And so this is sort of a false fight right now that we were playing into, and it's real unfortunate. So the answer is yes. I think there's a lot of common ground. We all want good, healthy grass.
0: Okay. Creating drama between cattle and bison. Jeez,
2: drama,
0: who would have thought,
2: we're
0: huh?
2: We're all neighbors. We can get along.
0: Okay. Well, tell me more about bison management policy, because you're an expert in this field. And tell us also, how much of a difference right now is this current administration taking toward bison than the previous administration we had?
2: You know, it's interesting. First, a shout out to the Intertribal Buffalo Council, who is not on the call today, has really been a leader in this space from bison management for Indian Country for decades. I think the big difference is we're sort of seeing a regression. I don't think it's intentional, but it's really short-sighted. We're seeing a regression that is focusing on marketing and focusing on commercial. And it's not that that's not important, but it's really short-sighted, and it's missing sort of the larger national security issue, the larger indigenous values issue. And I think that's where you're starting to see this tension come up, right? Indigenous values are really about more holistic and feeding

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5: 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We've got a caller on the line right now. This is Glenn, who is listening in Jemez Pueblo, New Mexico, and he's tuning in to radio station KUNM out of Albuquerque. And Glenn, hello. I understand you are a consumer of bison products. Tell us about it.
6: Thank you. Yeah, thanks for this program. I don't eat red meat in grocery stores, but I do enjoy this bison meat made by Epic out of Minneapolis. And when I fuel up at the Santa Ana Pueblo Warrior Station, I always buy one of these, and I'm just so thankful for everybody in your conversation today who's supportive of healthier eating. So thank you, and as the Pueblos of Jemez says, Seconompa. Thank you.
5: Glenn, appreciate you calling in today, and I can see you driving right through Bernalillo and pulling into that Warrior gas station there, Santa Ana, tribal-owned business there. Thanks for calling again. Appreciate it. Let's bring Dallas Cudgel into our conversation now, Vice President of the Buffalo Field Campaign. He's also a citizen of the Fort Peck, Assiniboine, and Sioux tribes. And Dallas, you have been an advocate for bison restoration for many years. What do you think of the administration's stance so far on bison management?
7: Yeah, thanks, Sean. I've been looking at this attack on our public lands for a while here with this administration, starting last year with a rider on an appropriations bill to sell off a third of our 264 million acres of public lands. And it just, the domino just keeps going. It's pretty transparent to me that this attack on public lands is attack on our, you know, we 640 million acres is 333 million of us, and we own 2 acres, and I'm not wanting to get rid of or sell off our public lands, nor open it up to development or oil and gas industry things, or open it up to unrestricted hunting. All of these things have been offered up by this administration, and I see it as an attack on our non-human relatives, and in particular, bison and buffalo. we're Indian people trying to restore our Aboriginal food source, and these this attack on our public lands. It's hard to do that. We want to have our Aboriginal food source abundant. We want our bison back. It's rekindling our buffalo lifeways. I watched some harvests on different reservations, and I have a lot of hope for restoration of buffalo. But what they need is habitat. They need large landscapes of habitat and migratory corridors in between. And there's another. The latest attack is on the Yellowstone bison, which is partly where Buffalo Field Campaign focuses, is that last continuously wild herd. The latest attack here is there's a 30-day comment period on a supplemental amendment to the bison management plan of that Yellowstone herd. And it's going to, that comment period closes on the 29th of May. Buffalo Field Campaign will be commenting on that. And I'm a little concerned about why they need to change that management plan. I'm not in favor of it, but I think what they're looking at doing is killing off more Yellowstone bison based on this supplemental thing here. So I feel this is an attack on our relative, our four-legged relative, when we're trying to regain some footing as Native people with our buffalo lifeways and regain some food sovereignty, regain our health, regain our traditional ways. And I'm very concerned. I see a trend that I think is very very telling about where we might go with our non-human relatives. So okay. I promote restoring bison as much as possible wherever we can.
8: All right. Dallas, let's go back to your suspicion that it's possible that they're interested in reducing the size of the herd of bison in Yellowstone National Park. What do you think the agency's motivations might be? Are they looking to control the herd size or maybe address disease concerns? What are you thinking?
7: Well, I think, in my opinion, that disease concerns are a bit of a mess. We have elk transferring brucellosis dozens of times a year from elk to cattle. There's never been a documented case of a bison transferring brucellosis to a cow. So I think that might be a battle that's over a bit of a myth. I think that because of who knows why, some might say climate change, our winter patterns are changing, which is changing the migratory pattern of that wild herd, and not a lot of they're not allowed to leave the park and go into Montana to the north. And so when they do, the Park Service essentially captures them for slaughter and ships them off. I think they shipped off 800 and some last year for slaughter. So I think they're trying to keep that management number down to 3,000 when the current management plan is at 5,000. But the state of Montana sued the Park Service over that 5,000 population target, and I think they'd like to go back down to 3,000. And since not a lot of buffalo migrated out, that herd is growing, and I think that's why I suspect that.
8: Okay. Dallas, are you satisfied with the tribal consultation that you're seeing with the federal government right now on bison management?
7: No, I'm not. I agree with our other guests on here that I'm not seeing the tribal consultation that I'd like to see. And I mean, the real type of consultation that needs to happen. And I'm seeing a reverse direction on buffalo restoration. And, you know, there's 500,000 buffalo roaming around alive right now. But only 10% of those are conservation herds. There's half of those, 25,000 approximately, are on tribal lands, and that's great. I love to see buffalo on reservations. I love to see our people going back to our buffalo lifeways. And then 25,000 of those are on places like on private land, either state parks, federal parks, places like American Prairie, Southern Plains Land Trust, Nature Conservancy plots, and all of that is good. That's helping bison, and that's what I'd like to see. And so I think that there is some places where we can work together. There's a lot of vacant allotments out there on federal lands, both BLM and Forest Service. If we could use those vacant allotments to bring bison back onto those, whether that's an adjacent to a reservation or adjacent to a wild herd like the Yellowstone herd, if we could have those allotments come back and have buffalo on them, that'd be great.
8: All right. Thank you, Dallas. I want to hear from Keegan King now, founder and CEO of the Native Land Institute. And Keegan, let's talk about the conservation and landscape health rule. This is also known as the public lands. And it was established to place conservation on equal footing with development decisions on public land. And now it's being rescinded. What are conservationists making with this latest update now we're hearing from Washington, D.C.?
9: Yeah, thanks, Sean. I think folks are really concerned with the rescission of the public lands rule. This was a rule that came out of the Bureau of Land Management with a very simple premise. It as a legitimate use of public lands alongside drilling, mining, grazing, logging, and recreation. So, I think for a lot of people, we think of these public lands that we go to as places to recreate, but, historically, federal land policy has often treated conservation, the conservation piece of this, as sort of an afterthought. And so what the rule tried to do was bring that thinking, that federal policy up to date, and it recognized that healthy watersheds, wildlife habitat, sacred sites, migration corridors, and culturally sensitive, important landscapes also have value. And so this was a rule that was promulgated during the Biden administration. Tribes, conservationists, and people across America were excited about the prospect of having conservation be on equal footing with these other industries, other extractive industries. And now with the rescission, I think there's a real concern that we're rolling back the clock on some of the progress that's been made. Some specific examples include areas where you might have cattle grazing that's happened for years in the same plot of land, or somebody's leased BLM land, and now that area is completely bombed out. It's a dust bowl. The land needs to rest. Under the public land rule, there was an opportunity to make that a conservation easement, to allow that parcel to rest, to regenerate, to become productive again, while that cattle could then run on other lands. Now with this rescission, we're concerned that a lot of that, kind of destructive grazing might continue. I think this also is kind of paving the way for more opportunity for industries like mining and some of those other destructive practices to be deregulated under this administration. So I think there's a lot of concern from conservationists and from tribes that have helped push for this rulemaking.
8: Keegan, the current administration argues that this Biden-era rule gave conservation too much power and that it overrode other uses. What's your response to that argument?
9: Yeah, I mean, I think, again, there was never any place for conservation to be part of the discussion in the past. It was always about how do we fast track these industries? How do we ensure that oil and gas, that logging, that all of this permitting that happens in our national forests can happen? There was never any real concern about how do we steward and protect the landscape. And so it simply put conservation priorities on equal footing, and it also had provisions in there to protect culturally sensitive areas so that tribes could nominate through areas of cultural and environmental concern, ACECs, places that need extra special attention by the agency. And now we're concerned that this ACEC designation may not have any teeth anymore. So I think the argument is in line with what we're seeing across the board, which is this broader effort to deregulate extractive industries and to accelerate industrial use of our public lands. As the Vice President mentioned, this is part of a much larger agenda to sell off public lands or to extract as much as possible from them.
8: And the Native Land Institute, how are you counteracting this rescission of the public lands rule? And do you foresee any other rules or policies or regulations that could also be on the chopping block?
9: Yeah, we're doing what we can to support tribal leaders and tribal communities to advocate. We try to facilitate and bring these federal agencies to be accountable to the tribes that they serve and to make sure that they're doing right by all of our communities, all of our rural Western communities and tribes. We're actually going to be taking a delegation of tribal leaders out to Washington, D.C. soon to talk about some of these priorities. But again, we're seeing it, in places like Chaco Canyon, where for decades now, tribes across the Southwest and the American public have overwhelmingly supported protections for Chaco Canyon. And now we're seeing an effort by this administration to fast track oil and gas drilling around this incredibly sacred and important site. So I think what we're seeing, whether it's bison or whether it's the public land rule, big changes in Washington, and I think tribes are continuing to do what they've always done, which is lead on conservation, and we're happy to be a part of that.
8: Thank you, Keegan. Dallas Cudgel, I want to go back to you. We've got about 45 seconds or so before we need to wrap up, but any thoughts or closing comments with regard to public land rule and its rescission?
7: Yeah, I think it is it's part of a slippery slope, and I don't think it's just going to end with American Prairie, and I think tribes are rightfully concerned. And again, if we're going to help with climate change and drawing down carbon and sequestering it in air and grassland, we're going to need that buffalo to be doing that. So Fort Peck's distributed to 28 tribes and across 12 states buffalo for their herds, and so just keep bringing back the buffalo and let them roam.
8: All right.
7: I guess one last thing. If I got 40,
8: seconds. Go for it.
7: Of the 474 treaties that Native Indigenous folks have been a part of with the federal government, we never once, that I'm aware of, ceded the buffalo's right to roam in any of those treaties.
8: All right. And with that, we're going to wrap it up. We are out of time, folks. Thank you to our guests today, O.J. Seaman Sr., Heather Dawn Thompson, Dallas Cudgel, Keegan King, and Scott Heidebrink. Join us again tomorrow when we will hear from Diné author Brian Lee Young and Native Hawaiian author Kiala Kendall. They'll join us on our Native Bookshelf to talk about their latest works. Hope you'll tune in. I'm Sean Spruce. You've been listening to the one, the only Native America Calling.

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1: 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Was in Rem, need to read Good Morning Arlkin, let's young girl high Arlki. 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
9: 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Police at Search and Rescue. 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

0: This is KYUK, public radio for the Yukon-Kuskokwim Delta. I'm Evan Erickson. Breakup is a wrap on the Kuskokwim River and well underway on the Yukon. On both rivers, the dramatic turn to spring is closely monitored by a team of specialists known as Riverwatch. As KYUK's Samantha Watson reports from a Riverwatch flight over the Kuskokwim last week, their work is made possible by a larger team of experts, the people who live along the river's banks.
1: Like any great mission, the Riverwatch flight has a slick, four-part entourage. The team consists of a pilot,
2: K2 Aviation,
1: two state emergency management specialists,
3: that water's cold, let me tell you,
1: and a hydrologist.
4: There's a lot of full river width cracks.
1: Each morning, through the thaw and breakup of the Kuskokwim River, they pack in tightly to a small bush plane. From the air, the Riverwatch crew surveys the changes in the ice. That data informs official flood warnings and comprehensive reports. But outside of the tight team of four, the brains of the operation also lies in the many people who live along the river. Here's Riverwatch's Willis Walunga with the state.
5: The people that actually live in these communities, they have the eyes, they have the ears, they have the practical knowledge, the past knowledge, and nothing can replace this key part.
1: Also called ground truth, these perspectives provide firsthand reports and photos and the lived experience of the bigger picture.
5: At 2 o'clock in the morning, 3 o'clock in the morning, once they hear something coming, they already know.
1: The Riverwatch plane lands in Aniak, one of several communities the team visits, sometimes daily, as breakup progresses down the river and out to the ocean. At the airport, the team asks to see the local flooding. Mike Stewart, the pilot, comes along, pulling himself onto the back of the lumber truck as it rumbles towards the north side of town.
6: We got lots of room on this flat.
1: Jana Drake works with the state emergency side of the operation. She hops out of the truck, examining the pool of water surrounding the AC grocery store.
7: I'm going to go around, I think, try to get inside the store and just make sure they're all okay on the inside.
1: Christine Check-Snyder is the manager of Aniak's AC store. She shows Drake photos of the flooding that's entered her house next door.
7: Perfect. Can you send me that picture?
8: Sure. I've got a couple of them.
7: Yes. This is what it looked like this morning.
1: We're talking about water damage, but you can hear a kind of lightness in Check-Snyder's voice.
7: Like I said, I got kayaks under the house. If I had to, I'll lash them together and we'll float down to Bethel and have Chinese food.
1: Drake says for communities along the Kuskokwim, a transformation is occurring. The winter world is literally splitting apart.
7: You have to live it to understand it. But in Alaska, breakup means so many wonderful things. Backing to being able to gather and harvest and hunt.
1: The team catches a ride down to the riverbank, where water has pushed a tower of ice sheets 40 feet high onto the shore. For the first time all year, the river is flowing, carrying chunks of ice.
7: But if it was really quiet, like there was no engine noise, mm-hmm. The sound is amazing. It sounds like chandeliers clanging each other.
1: Some of the ice chunks floating by carry cargo.
7: Wood is good. There's some right there. We got wood!
1: Some people have already pulled in wood that's floated by on ice chunks. A truck drives by with multiple branches piled onto the back. Flooding in Kuskokwim communities depends on a lot of factors. Surrounding the river is a plumbing system of sloughs and offshoots of the main channel. Their smaller thaws all have a role in where ice jams form and how flooding plays out. From the air, hydrologist Johns Ostman uses a digital map to orient and note where changes are happening. But unlike conventional maps that use mile markers, his is a network of local place names. That map then informs warnings and updates using the language of the people who live here. Sometimes that's literal, using the Yupik name for an ice jam point, or a locally known landmark.
9: On the Kuskokwim, we're basing it by history and people.
2: you know, it really is a lot of fish camps.
1: Sometimes those fish camps belonged to elders who have passed away. The structures aren't even there anymore, but the plots of land are still known for the people who kept them. After leaving Antioch, the plane circles the surrounding ice and lands briefly in the downriver community of Kalskag. Ostman radios out to locals along the river about what he's seen so far, and it's like he's talking about one big, small town.
4: A gap in the ice that formed last night has gotten a little bit wider between, like, David Doris's and Upper Kalskag.
8: So it's mostly solid ice all the way up to Birch Creek crossing.
4: Correct.
1: Sometimes the Riverwatch crew will fly a community member up above so they can see exactly what's going on. Ostman says every flight, new names get added to the list.
2: And I think everybody in the listening area will know where that is. And that's, it makes me, it gives me a connection to this place as well.
1: He says over his 6 years flying the Kuskokwim, he's still learning local place names through the generosity of community. From a tiny plane above the Kuskokwim River, I'm Samantha Watson.

0: It's not the kind of graduation ceremony that seven high school students from Western Alaska ever imagined. Instead of walking across a small school basketball court decorated with balloons and homemade banners, they're getting their diplomas at the Alaska Native Heritage Center in Anchorage tonight. The students are among those displaced by last October's storm. Jamie Galvin, the Indigenous Education Director for the Anchorage School District, says at least 200 people are expected to attend. Galvin says she's been working with Megan Crow and Lori Trussell from the Lower Kuskokwim School District to plan the ceremony. Crow is LKSD's lead counselor and Trussell is the principal at the Kwikalingok School. Trussell says the graduation ceremony is an important milestone, especially after all the students have been through.
1: They have accomplished so much. They have been displaced. Like, you grab something, one item, take it with you. You're being evacuated like they did in Kipnet. Go to a shelter, and then you're in a different high school where it's over 1,000 people. So they have gone through so much.
0: Trussell says the Kwikalingok School had about 120 students who suddenly found themselves in a school bigger than their whole community. She says it's important that the graduates end this final chapter of their high school years on a positive note.
1: It's something that they can have some pride and a moment in time where they can recognize their graduates, but also have that connection and community reestablished to be able to say, okay, we are at this moment our village again. We are together.
0: After the storm, families scattered, some to Anchorage, others to Bethel and Fairbanks. Tonight's ceremony will be live-streamed so communities can celebrate together, even from afar. Graduation organizers hope the ceremony will marry two worlds, the closeness of village life with the experience of a larger city graduation. The principal of the Kipnuk School, Alan Hudson, will give the welcome address. Elder Isaac Amick of Kipnuk will offer a prayer, and LKSD Superintendent Hannibal Anderson will be the guest speaker. The Anchorage School Superintendent will also take part. Students from the Yupik Immersion Program at College Gate Elementary School will give the land acknowledgement and the Pledge of Allegiance. The school took in about 70 students after they were relocated to Anchorage. There will also be two traditions from Kipnuk and Kwikalingok incorporated into the ceremony. Each student will be given 5 roses to hand out to 5 people who have made a difference in their lives. Also, in addition to cake at the ceremony, each graduate will receive their own cake to take with them to share with friends and family. Trussell says it's important for the families that the ceremony feels warm and familiar.
1: When we told the families, the parents, about the ceremony, they just had tears in their eyes.
0: There are 4 graduates from Kipnuk: Patty Fox, Cadence Mizak, Charlie Paul, and Misuk Paul. 2 are from Kwikalingok: Jason Lewis and Kenton Oscar. And 1 is from Quinnahawk: Erica Sharp.

0: As lawmakers spar over a wide range of issues in the final days of the Alaska Legislature's regular session, one idea is bringing them together. The State House of Representatives voted unanimously on Wednesday to make the giant green cabbage Alaska's official state vegetable. If approved in the Senate, the giant green cabbage would join the willow ptarmigan, the king salmon, the Sitka spruce, and the pre-1964 Winchester Model 70 rifle as one of Alaska's official state symbols. Representative Delaina Johnson, a Palmer Republican, is the bill's primary sponsor.
1: Some people would think if you hear the word a cabbage bill that maybe we have nothing else to do, and that's of course not true. This is really a marketing. It is a piece of our marketing of Alaska and our agriculture, and we have not ran out of problems to solve.
0: But not just a piece of marketing. Johnson says the giant green cabbage, the OS cross cabbage to be precise, is a symbol of Alaska's history. Almost every year for the past 90 years, cabbage growers have competed in a weigh-off at the Alaska State Fair. Palmer's own Scott Robb set a world record with his 138.25-pound cabbage back in 2012. Johnson says the giant green cabbage, enabled by the midnight sun, is also a fitting symbol of Alaskan spirit.
1: You have to look at the cabbage and think it's resilient. It's enormous. And it somehow survived so many conditions that that would never thrive in other states, Mr. Speaker, and certainly never get this big.
0: There's very little time left in this year's legislative session, but the bill could move quickly through the Senate. This is KYUK News. I'm Evan Erickson. Koyana for listening. Please share your news tips, comments, or suggestions. 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And stay tuned for Yoktun Gunamchit.

0: Catch the Early Risers Music Hour every day from 4 to 5 a.m. on 640 a.m. KYUK. 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
1: Liknauri tachatin talaka katki awatit nipait stakluku, tali wink tlukisu. Ikayokta liknach torashkat talaksu naput.
2: 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Let's take a look at KYUK's weather for Bethel and the Kuskokwim Delta today. Showers likely mainly after 1 p.m., mostly cloudy with a high near 50, east wind around 10 miles per hour. Tonight, showers likely mainly before 7 p.m., mostly cloudy with a low around 36, south wind 5 to 10 miles per hour. For the lower Kuskokwim Valley today, a chance of showers with thunderstorms also possible after 4 p.m. Mostly cloudy with a high near 51, southeast wind 10 to 15 miles per hour. Tonight, a chance of showers and thunderstorms, mostly cloudy with a low around 38, southeast wind 10 to 15 miles per hour. And for Anchorage today, scattered showers mainly before 10 a.m., mostly cloudy with a high near 50, light and variable wind becoming southeast, 5 to 10 miles per hour in the morning. Tonight, mostly cloudy with a low around 42, southeast wind 15 to 20 miles per hour. And for the Bethel tides, a low tide of negative half of a foot at 12 p.m., and a high tide of 5 feet at 7 p.m. Sunrise time this morning, 5:51 a.m. Sunset time will be at 11:35 p.m. Kuyana Jaknak for listening to KYUK 640 a.m. Mani Mamtakhishavmi.
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1: Kayangut anudit, the month of May, the month of laying eggs. Kayangut anudit, the month of May, the month of laying eggs.
0: Kuyana litnauskut kaksuta yuxun apriyaranik.
2: I'm Dr. Anthony Lizowitz, and this is Climate Connections. You would not let a child smoke a cigarette, but many kids, including some in the U.S., work on farms picking tobacco for those cigarettes. And as a result, they can suffer from green tobacco sickness, a kind of nicotine poisoning. When people pick raw tobacco for hours on end, they can absorb an immense amount of nicotine through their skin, causing symptoms like vomiting and cramps. This is especially dangerous for children.
3: Because they're still developing.
2: Louis Ziska, a Columbia University health researcher, says climate change could increase the risk of green tobacco sickness. In a recent study, he found that some tobacco-growing regions in Brazil, India, China, and the U.S. could get hotter, wetter, or both as the climate changes. Nicotine is water-soluble, so it's absorbed more easily when tobacco leaves or people's skin are wet with rain or sweat. And sweating can also boost nicotine.

0: in absorption by increasing blood flow near the skin.
1: That suggests that the current risk that's posed to tobacco workers will be intensified by climate change.
0: So Ziska hopes this growing danger leads to policies that keep children out of tobacco fields. Climate Connections is produced by the Yale Center for Environmental Communication. To learn more about climate change, visit climateconnections.org.
2: Here's your climate highlight for KYUK. Breakup of the Kuskokwim River at Bethel clocked in at 8 a.m. on May 12th. This is about 3 days later than the typical breakup date in the past 25 years. Now, we are fortunate that the timing of the breakup of Kuskokwim River ice Bethel has been reported almost every year since the 1920s. The only other place on the Kuska with anything approaching such a long set of breakup dates is McGrath. However, a number of other communities, including Aniak, Kalskag, and Tulusic, have breakup dates recorded for most years since the 1980s. While that's not quite long enough to assess long-term change, it is very useful for putting the timing of current breakup into recent context. Now, as for long-term change, both the Bethel and McGrath observations show that breakup nowadays is typically about a week to 10 days earlier than it was a century ago. Now, this is almost the same change in breakup timing as we see well to our northeast on the Tananaw River at Nenana and even on the Yukon River at Dawson, Yukon Territory. All of these changes, of course, reflect the response of the environment to thawing weather coming sooner in the spring than it used to, and overall higher temperatures. I'm Rick Tolman with the Alaska Center for Climate Assessment and Preparedness at the University of Alaska Fairbanks.
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3: Join KYUK for a free community screening of Twice Colonized, Tuesday, May 19th at 6 p.m. at the movie theater. 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
1: Join KYUK for a free community screening of Twice Colonized, Tuesday, May 19th at 6 p.m. at the movie theater. This powerful documentary follows an Indigenous lawyer working to reclaim her people's rights and identity in the face of ongoing colonization. 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

0: Welcome to the Journal Rani. This afternoon, this going to be our first fish talk over the air, and I have guests here with me. I'll have them introduce themselves here at the station first, and then the ones that are on the phone. I'll have this young gentleman here go first, and then come around to you, and then we'll go on the phones.
1: Okay. Yeah, thanks, Sam.
0: Speak into the phone, please.
1: My name is Spencer Reardon. I'm the refuge manager here at the Yukon Delta National Wildlife Refuge here in Bethel.
2: Good afternoon. Thanks, Sam, for having us back again. This is Therese Vicente, the Policy and Programs Director with the Kuskokwim River Intertribal Fish Commission here in Bethel as well.
0: And then guys on the phone. Hello, are you guys there?
3: This is Kevin. Can you hear me?
0: Yes, loud and clear.
3: Hi, Sam. This is Kevin Whitworth, Executive Director for Kuskokwim River Intertribal Fish Commission. Thank you.
0: Sam?
4: Hi, Sam. This is Sam Decker with ADF&G. I'm the Kuskokwim River Fisheries Management Biologist.
0: You welcome back, ADF&G. Everybody.
4: Yeah, it's good to be back.
0: Yeah. We're going to dive right into what you guys have here to start it off. Maybe I'll start with Trish. Can you kind of dive into what information you have for our listeners out there?
2: Yeah, I'd be happy to. And maybe I'll start off just saying again, I'm really excited we're starting Fish Talk again for the season. It's a call-in show. We love it when people call us and talk with us. But yeah, the ice just went out, last week, a couple days ago in Bethel. We were just sitting here talking about bird hunting, and people are manuking from the seawall, people probably getting ready for smelts. Mm-hmm. So I always love hearing subsistence updates too, even though the salmon aren't quite running up yet, or maybe there's some really early kings, those ones that go under the ice. Mm-hmm. But we welcome callers to tell us your subsistence updates. This is show all about fish, all about subsistence, so glad to hear it. I think our teams are just gearing up for the 2026 salmon season. I'll let others speak a little bit more to that maybe at the top of our call, as that's first in mind. Though this winter we haven't slowed down at the Intertribal Fish Commission. There's been a lot going on offshore for management of our salmon when they're out in the ocean. So I can share some updates maybe later in our call once we get through in-season, pre-season business first about, bycatch and area M updates. I know people are always interested about that. So
0: yes, let me get our open lines here. Our lines, they are 907-543-2756, Aipahlu 907-543-5985. Spence?
1: Yeah, so we too have been a bit busy. This is the time of year where people are anticipating summer and fishing. And so we've been in a lot of conversations. This year we spent a bit of time snow machining to a few villages to hear from folks in their villages, to hear their thoughts on what fishing was like last year. We used last year as an example of what fishing could be like this next year. And we also try to share information if asked. And so we had some pretty good conversations. I think people have come a long ways in understanding salmon in general on this river. It's been talked about for thousands of years. Mm-hmm. And we're always excited to hear from people in their own village on their thoughts what they liked, what they may not like, suggestions to try to make things better. And so we take that information and we like to share that with others for all to consider. Our RIT program was instrumental in setting these up. We have some good local RITs that know a lot of the people up and down the Kuskokwim River. We enjoyed those conversations. It's one of the better parts of my job. It gets me out, gets to engage with people directly, hear their concerns, let them know who we are. I think we're fortunate to have built trust over the years. When you could put your shake someone's hand and be in front of them at their own village and tell them we're here to hear from you, I think that's meaningful. We're always soliciting input, as we are doing in the show today.
0: Yeah, thank you. And we also have Sam Decker in Fairbanks. Sam?
4: Hi, Sam. Yeah, this is Sam Decker with Alaska Department of Fish and Game. I'm up here in Fairbanks where I live with my family, but I'm getting ready to come down to Bethel for the summertime. We have been working with the working group this winter. We have a new working group coordinator. Her name is Cara Dominic, so if you come to the Bethel office, you'll see her. She's got a lifetime's worth of experience living on the Kuskokwim, fishing and hunting. I'm really excited to have her in that position, and I'm looking forward to this summer. We've got our outlook ready to be published by the end of the day today, so I bring some updates about our forecast. As everyone, all the other guests on the call know, we had a very busy winter full of meetings. We had our Board of Fish meeting last November, and then there was another slew of meetings on January and February. Yeah, I'm really excited that the ice went out so nicely on the river and didn't cause massive flooding like we were afraid. The winter here in Fairbanks was very deep and very long, and I was very concerned that there would be a lot of flooding. And I knew that the Kuskokwim region had it was devastated by the typhoon in the fall, and I'm so grateful that the ice went out as a thermal breakup this spring rather than as a dynamic breakup.
0: Yes, I'm very, very thankful. Been praying about it, so everything worked out. And then we have Kevin. Are you finished, Sam? Do you have anything else?
4: I can let Kevin go next.
0: Okay, all righty. Kevin?
3: Yeah, good afternoon, everybody. Looking forward to another year working with you, Sam Berlin, and the folks at Fish and Wildlife and Fish and Game this next year with salmon and salmon management, and engaging our new in-season managers here at Kusko Fish Commission. We have new, every year we elect in-season managers. We have five, three of them are not new. Henry Hunter Sr. there from Bethel, Mike Williams Sr. from Akiak, Tracy Simeon from Tlotluk. They've been here for several years now. Sam Tinker from Quinnahawk, and Denny Thomas from Crooked Creek. Those are our five in-season managers who are engaged throughout the summer. And then this is our second year with Martin Andrew as our chair, which is he's been chair for 1 year, and it's a two-year rotating chair position, and so we have Martin Andrew for another year in his position, and from Kwisuk, and I'm looking forward to the summer. I haven't seen very many nets in the water here in McGrath. I know sheafish should be here soon, and I'm hearing folks in the Lower River catching some whitefish and sheafish, and hoping for the smelt here real soon, and king salmon right behind them. So looking forward to that.
0: All righty. Thank you, everybody. And everybody knows who I am, Sam Berlin, host for the talk shows here. We have open lines right now. We have only two. They are 907-543-5985. 907-543-2756. Those are the two lines that are available for anyone that wants to call in and ask questions to my guests here. Sam, I'd like to hear a little bit about what's been happening on some of the meetings that you went to. Pick a subject and let's hear something.
4: Sure. So last winter, we had our Board of Fish meeting, and the issue that was important to the Kuskokwim River that was addressed at that meeting was the addition of eel sticks as a subsistence gear. And so we had a big discussion about what it is to fish for lamprey and, you know, the different modifications of an eel stick. That was successfully added as a legal gear. And so we know it's something that, you know, traditionally has been used on the Kuskokwim for thousands of years. It's made from every different kind of tree and, you know, with the addition of nails, people were using nails. Prior to that, they were using willow sticks with the roots attached, and that was the rake tines that were used for raking the eels out of the water. So getting that successfully added as legal gear was something that we viewed as just kind of taking care of business. Mm-hmm. There was a good discussion on it at the Board of Fish because one of the Board of Fish members is from Aniak and had fished for eels himself as a kid with his parents and his grandparents. So he was able to bring a lot to that discussion.
0: Yeah. And Kevin, do you have anything to add?
3: Yeah, Sam, this is Kevin Whitworth. There was, in February, the Board of Fisheries met to discuss Area M, which is the South Peninsula fisheries that takes place in King Cove, that area, Sand Point. This is an important area where a lot of our salmon, chum salmon, including Chinook salmon, migrate through, and they are intercepted there by the thousands, hundreds of thousands, some of them. And also in February, and there was some outcome on that, and I'd like to lean on Teresa on the outcome of that meeting. And then again in February, the North Pacific Fisheries Management Council finished their chum EIS, and again, this is to try to limit the pollock fisheries catching our chum salmon that are out in the Bering Sea. When they leave the rivers, they go out in the Bering Sea and the Area M fisheries, and both of these fisheries intercept or bycatch our salmon, and they've been a problem for many years, as we all know here in the river. And the outcomes, there were small steps that helped us. I mean, it wasn't exactly what tribes asked for, but at least it was a little bit of a small step. It was a success, definitely a successful two meetings for tribes trying to get our salmon back. And I'll lean on Trees on the outcomes. But thank you, Sam.
0: Chris, you want to follow through?
2: Sure, yeah, happy to add more. Thanks, Kevin, for the introduction. I could start with the Area M meeting because that's where you started. So I think almost everybody on this river who's following fish stuff knows about Area M and that fishery that's been intercepting Western Alaska fish, including Kuskokwim fish, for decades. It's a commercial fishery, and there's very few salmon stocks in the South Alaska Peninsula that they call them terminal stocks that actually go there to rivers to spawn. They're mostly passing through on their way to other rivers. So given the state of king salmon and chum salmon abundance in the Kuskokwim in recent years, folks know they've been low abundance, getting smaller. They're not as plentiful as they used to be. That's why we've had a number of years of subsistence fishing restrictions in river. We've started looking to the oceans to see how can we protect these fish. and make sure that we give them the best chance possible, that the fisheries out in the ocean give them the best chance possible to come back and spawn. So in the month of June, the Area M commercial salmon fishery down in the south side of the Alaska Peninsula, they're primarily targeting sockeye salmon. A lot of Bristol Bay sockeye salmon get caught in that fishery, but because of the purse seine nets and the set nets, the drift gill nets that they use, they incidentally will catch other fish too. And they're legally allowed to keep them and sell them. So that's where we see, in the month of June in particular, chum salmon from western Alaska will get caught as they're coming back from their winter in the Gulf of Alaska, heading to the Bering Sea or maybe heading to their home river to spawn. And throughout the season, we got some recent genetics that about 20% of all the king salmon caught in Area M are Kuskokwim or Bristol Bay king salmon as well. They don't catch a whole lot of king salmon, but there are decent numbers, and pretty much everywhere else around the state, including the Kuskokwim, especially the Yukon, are completely limited or heavily restricted on king salmon, and they're not in Area M. So this was all in top of mind when tribal leaders, subsistence people, the industry, you know, when everybody went into Anchorage in February for the Board of Fish meeting that was set to discuss the management plans for the Area M fishery starting this year until 2028, because they do it in three-year cycles. As Kevin alluded to, the ask that people had going into the meeting, at least from the Kuskokwim, Yukon, other parts of western Alaska, the people that wanted salmon conservation to protect our fish out in the ocean, we were asking for long windows of closures in the month of June, that kind of key migratory time and area for our chum salmon and also our king salmon. We were asking even for proposals that would close the fishery down entirely in the month of June, because that's really what would be needed to make sure that western Alaska salmon didn't get caught, and to follow state policy and statutes to prioritize subsistence fishing. So we didn't get that. But what did happen was the Board of Fisheries, in a split vote, four members voted in favor, three against, they reduced the fishing time for Area M gear types by a combined about 20 to 30% from what their previous plan has been. So the set net fishery has a reduction of fishing time by about 13%. The drift net fishery close to 40%, and the purse seine fishery, which arguably has the biggest impact because they have the biggest nets, can scoop the most out, they got reduced about 30%. So their openers before, like up until last year, were long 30-plus hour openers with short breaks in between, maybe just over a day, throughout the month of June, June 10 to June 28. Now their plan will have a series of shorter 24-hour openers whenever the Alaska Department of Fish and Game manager for that area announces them. Mm-hmm. So they're, you know, nets out of the water means fish hopefully will be staying in the water. That's our hope anyways. The fishermen from Area M are fighting against this. They've actually filed a lawsuit.
0: I'm not surprised.
2: Yeah, against this decision. So I think we'll be learning a lot more as we get close to the start of their June fishery and as that lawsuit progresses. But, you know, small step forward to protect western Alaska chum salmon. That's what we took away from that meeting.
0: Great.
2: And then the North Pacific Fishery Management Council also had a meeting over the winter in February. about chum salmon bycatch. Do you want me to jump into that now or maybe pause a second?
0: I would like Kevin to say something. Kevin? Spence. Sorry.
5: You should wear name tags.
1: Yeah. Well, I don't have a lot to add to what Therese already said. Being that Fish and Wildlife Service is not involved in those decisions, our involvement is basically limited to the river, basically within the federal boundary for the refuge.
0: So that would be from the mouth of the Kuskokwim up to Aniak.
1: Yes, right. Correct.
0: Okay, yep. Great. What is the outlook? Can you
1: I think Sam has some new information she alluded to earlier on, so I'd best leave it to her because I think she has some information there.
0: Okay. 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Hopefully tomorrow she'll start packing and be on her way here. But that's wishful thinking. 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We have a caller online. Esther, good afternoon.
6: Hi, my name is Esther Fox. I'm from Good News Bay. I had done a testimony over in Togiak this past spring, and my testimony was that there are I didn't see any sea lions there for violence. Or Security Cove or Sagavan Bay. Normally there's lots of sea lions there. Those boats must be disturbing them.
0: Hmm. or it might be that
6: the Magnuson Act, it needs to be revisited to protect those sea lions out there. And I took a marine safety course, and two boats had gone aground that were trying to get those pollock. Two boats went aground. That means they went into too shallow of water. They might have been eaten.
0: Yeah.
6: Those boats are scaring them sea lions up there.
0: Yeah. Ah, jalik ta asam ilak ilakang kahit

0: Jalikta asam ilakang kahitin?
1: No, just those.
0: Yeah, yuhtun kakan tutin.
1: Kadung.
0: Kitik yuhtun mumih tkho aku na kan rut kistin aku nika silain na nik kanshan angian nik sutama ko nik tufchini pilgan nik walag nik pichini.
1: Yeah, tolsa. I'm pretty sure they catching too much salmon out there, and they pollute the money and toyak. I was surprised they pollute the toyak too. That one year, both of us, kidneys and toyak.
0: Okay, we're out of our region when we talk about Bristol Bay. It's totally, altogether a totally different area. Manitagam around our area.
1: I'm from Kutnus.
0: I know.
1: I'm from Kutnus Bay.
0: Yeah, that's what I'm saying. From Kutnus Ukatmun. Tamatum ka piukut.
1: Yeah.
2: Sam, this is Sam Decker with ADS&G.
0: Mm-hmm.
2: May I say something?
0: Yes, please.
2: Thank you. Hi, Esther. This is Sam Decker. You may remember me from when I lived in Kutnus Bay many, many years ago. I want to thank you for calling in. And I can do some research into what we know about sea lions down in that area with our Marine Mammals Department at Fish and Game. And I can bring that information with us. Madison Hardwig will be coming out to your area in June. And I can send her with some information on what we know about sea lions.
1: I do it too, both state and federal. But
2: yeah,
1: in Kilmary, Piltola, and Beverly Hoffman about that Magnuson Act to be amended or revisited and get those boats out, get them out. Get them out. Tell Mary Pelto and Beverly Hoffman that there was no sea lions out there.
2: If I could.
0: Yes, Sam?
2: If I can add something else, that we are keeping it, that the Fish and Game Office, we are keeping track of what's happening in the Bering Sea with two different projects. We're partnered with the Kinnick Tribe, who is doing research on paralytic shellfish poisoning and how that is affecting the prey species for salmon and for other marine mammals, such as sea lions. And we're hoping to bring some of that work to the Kuskokwim this year. So we'll have more information about that at future fish talks. And then we also have our Salmon Ocean Ecology Program that did surveys in both the North Bering Sea and the Southern Bering Sea last fall. The Southern Bering Sea Survey is the one that's important to the Kuskokwim area because that's the one that looks at the juvenile life stage of king salmon and trying to understand more about where they go, how their health is doing. And so at the working group meeting this spring, we had Sabrina Garcia come and give a really great presentation on updates from that program. So if folks want to see that presentation, that's available at our ADS&G website. You can Google ADS&G

0: working group, and it'll take you to the archive of all of the materials from the public meeting, including a summary and the audio recording and the packet that has her slides, and you can review her information from her presentation there. We're trying to fund an exciting new project looking at strontium isotope ratios that should help us understand the relationship between juvenile king salmon in the ocean and the Kuskokwim fish that are returning to Kuskokwim River, and separate out gut stock.
1: To that, the summer is supposed to be extremely hot. Those temperatures too out there were probably do a lot with the fish population.
0: That's possible, yes. We are watching that El Nino, and the El Nino index is looking like a strong one for this year, but we'll see how that develops. That could impact the Bering Sea as well.
1: Okay, good. That's good to know, Sam. Thanks. I'll hang on here and listen to
2: the
1: fish talk.
2: Yeah, Glianakwas, Esther. Thank you.
1: Gliana, Sam. Yeah. I'm listening.
2: Yeah, Kitake. Sam, do you still have anything to say?
0: If I can give some of the outlook information that Spencer was referring to about the forecast for king salmon in the river.
2: And then I'll have Trish right after you. Jump right
0: okay.
2: into you. Right after you.
0: All right. So Sean Larson and our research team have been crunching numbers this winter. And the forecast for king salmon in the Kuskokwim River this year is for a range between 123,000 and 200,000 king salmon. And just a reminder for folks, the drainage-wide escapement goal is 65,000 to 120,000. This is for the state of Alaska for Department of Fish and Game. I know the Fish Commission has a different escapement goal. And then, again, for the state, the amounts necessary for subsistence king salmon are for 67,200 to 109,800 king salmon for the Kuskokwim River drainage. So, with that, our projection for king salmon is near the recent average. We expect to meet escapement goals, and there will be limited to normal subsistence harvest with no commercial opportunity on king salmon in the river.
2: Mm-hmm.
0: For chum salmon, we expect near average run size. We expect to meet our escapement goals for the chum salmon with limited to normal harvest for subsistence and no commercial fishing.
2: Mm-hmm.
0: For sockeye salmon, we expect to have above average run size. We expect to meet the escapement goals for sockeye. We expect a normal subsistence harvest with no commercial opportunity in the river. And for coho salmon, we're expecting an average run size. We expect to meet our coho escapement goals. We expect a normal subsistence harvest numbers and maybe limited commercial opportunity on the cohos in the river. We don't have any registered commercial buyers yet.
2: Yeah. We have a caller online that he has been waiting. We'll go to him, Ivan, from here in Bethel.
3: Good afternoon. Good afternoon to all of you. Yeah, I'm hearing keywords. First one, devastation from the Typhoon Halong. Presently this day, May 18, 2026, from Bethel on down the coast, up the Yukon on the coast, all the way up, rural villages that were affected by this typhoon. And yet, devastation, it happened. We're all done, me and my people, ready for winter. Freezers filled up and everything. But Halong came along and destroyed, devastated everything. All the food in the freezers, smokehouses, fish racks. My people have yet to go to the fish camps. Even in the fish racks and the smokehouses in the villages, destroyed. Yeah, interception, bycatch. Not by the thousands of pounds, millions of pounds. Everything. And they're letting it happen. Before it's too late, that need to be stopped. I mean everything in the sea. Halibut, crab, herring, salmon. Millions of pounds, bycatch. It's not me and my people on the rivers. Why I say that? We fish only when fishing game tells us to and put our nets in the water. Be it known now, it's not us. It's occurring out in the Pacific Ocean and Bering Sea. Interception. Yeah, let them sue us. Before that, we used to have delegates. In the wintertime, Harold Sparks and them. They're all gone now. From all the 56 villages, they used to go give voice to our fish escapement. And it worked. Yeah, and like that lady that just talked, they took away our biggest income on commercial fishing. The only income we had for me and my people. Yeah, and I'm hearing, and I feel with keeping in mind the devastation of Halong and starting all over again, filling up our freezers and fixing our racks and smokehouses, give us, I don't know if it's too late to give proposals, but you need to give us that 24-hour openings. Upriver has it. Give us a break. Me and my people need it. Almost decayed on restrictions. After how long? You need to ease our stress. And still my people need to go out and to their fish camps or whatever they have presently on their land, their smoke houses and fish racks. They're destroyed. They need to put them back up. Most of all, I don't know if they have outboards and nets. With that being said, and coming out of your mouths, give us the 24-hour openings. What can I say? In closing, kind of absent mind, my heart's heavy on my people yet that were devastated by this Halong and I feel changes could be made. And for me and my people to restock the freezer and everything and get ready for winter, give us the 24-hour openings. And the biggest one yet, I'm pleading to Fed Fish and Game and State, down in Gold Mine. We're going to have that EIS public statement September 23rd. We need your voice in stopping that. We're downriver. whatever happens upriver is going to come down this way. And I don't believe in that dam. The most mountainous area and the snow melt, we're having heavy rain right now. We just had heavy snowfall. You've seen the high water. We got flooded. It's going to be like a big basin, a big bucket for those of us that collect rainwater to have our tea and drink water. That same, that dam won't have no, that tailings lake won't have no drainage. It's going to fill up. We need your help and voice on that. And thanks for giving me the opportunity to call. Thank you.
2: E?
3: Oh, yeah.
2: Hello? Are you still online? I thought you didn't finish. Waska. You can call back and finish what you have forgotten. Trish had something to add here after Sam, but we had that caller and I needed to get to him.
4: No, that's great. Thanks, Sam. And thanks, Yvonne, for calling in. I was really grateful for Esther's comments that she made about the sea lions, and just some thoughts that came to my mind when she was speaking. Should I keep going? Yeah. I'm not an expert in sea lions, but I've been, tracking the trawl fisheries in the Bering Sea for a couple years now, learning more about them. And one of the main food sources for the sea lions, the Steller sea lions, which I think are the ones that are down near Togiak and Bristol Bay, is pollock, the very fish that are being taken out of the Bering Sea and sold to places in the United States, places overseas. Salmon, young salmon that are in the ocean, are another one of the foods that the sea lions eat. So I think Esther is really on to something when she's thinking about, not just the trawl nets maybe catching sea lions, which they definitely could do that. I don't have any numbers in front of me, but thinking about how the trawl fishing in the ocean is affecting the whole food web and the food species that the sea lions eat, that whales eat, that our own salmon eat, So these are things to be talking about and learning more about, and we'll be learning more about them. And there's a North Pacific Council meeting coming up in just a couple weeks down in Washington State. They're holding this one, and we'll be happy to give some readouts from that, and folks can get in touch with our office, 545-7388, if you want to learn more. So just wanted to add that.
2: Mm-hmm. Our caller came back. Hey, look, if you're still there, don't do it. Nauka, Hiva? Yeah, Jamka, umyok, you could know why. Pakpail kan cam kan kayak ngalawat.
3: Ya, Chris kawit tayo at Chris.
2: Chris.
3: Ito kuya ayupok.
2: Ya, taks huyuk na kok.
3: Ya, kita kuya happy retirement to Chris if we are listening in. Yo, hanakun.
2: Yee.
3: Yeah, okay.
2: Oh, Chris Tulik, I think he's still here. He might still be here.
3: Oh, yeah?
2: Yeah, Charlie Paman. Tuktakum ko, pugin rito kun noam kumane.
3: Oh, yeah. Retire, Alex.
2: No, Charlie, Chachtuk, Charlie.
3: Okay.
2: All righty, yeah. Koyanakva. Spence, do you have anything to add to what they were talking about, especially about the sea lion?
5: Just a little bit. Well, first off, Chris Tulik is still working for us, thankfully.
2: Yeah.
5: And he'll have some plans to step in here, too, in the future. But, there's a lot of worry in people's voices. There's a lot of changes.
2: Yeah.
5: And people should worry. I mean, they're climate change, ocean conditions, trophic level changes, ecosystem changes. I mean, our oceans have changed quite a bit. We had die-offs with crab. We had die-offs with seabirds. Our fish are smaller. There's not as many fish. There's things that could be exacerbating these declines or keeping the declines in play. Esther also spoke of, real briefly, about what to expect this summer. And I think she's alluding to what I saw on the news. It's supposedly going to be another El Nino year. And that's the years where hot weather comes about again. Mm-hmm. Keeping my fingers crossed that it's not that bad, but predictions are out there saying it could be. So
2: yeah.
5: those are things people worry about, as I do. I'm hoping things get better, but when we talk about climate change and the potential for it to change our fish numbers or the health of our fish, those are things that we all worry about.
2: Mm-hmm.
5: So when we were trying to preserve culture and people and simply feed people, that's a lot to worry about.
2: Yeah.
5: Those are big issues.
2: Yeah, and Kevin, we haven't given you a chance to say anything. Do you have anything to add there, Kevin?
6: Yes, if I could. Yeah, thank you. Can you hear me okay, Sam?
2: Yes, loud and clear.
6: Thanks. Yeah, Esther's has such a great observation there. I appreciate that. Trace did respond to that, and I have a little bit more of a response.
2: Mm-hmm.
6: Also, Yvonne brought up some really good points, and just add some numbers to some of the points Yvonne was bringing up. The Bering Sea pollock bycatch impact. So since 2011, the Bering Sea pollock trawl fisheries have wasted over 246,000 Chinook salmon and 3.5 million chum salmon caught as bycatch. And Yvonne had mentioned millions, so I wanted to put numbers in there. 50% of all those Chinook salmon bycaught, 20% of all the chum salmon bycaught by Bering Sea trawl fisheries are fished from western interior Alaska rivers, including Kuskokwim. And despite these declines in Chinook and chum salmon out in the being caught in the, by the trawl fishery, the pollock fishery, they continue to see increase in their total allowable catch for pollock. In 2025, for instance, it's 1,375,000. I believe it's metric tons. Correct me if I'm wrong, Trees, but it could be pounds. But that's a huge number. It's hard for me to comprehend how much pollock are taken out of the Bering Sea, the very fish that feeds sea lions, the fur seals on the Pribilof Islands. There's a direct correlation between the fur seals and the Pribilof Islands and the decrease in the pollock numbers. Those sea lions are decreasing in dramatic numbers because of this.
2: Mm-hmm.
6: And then in the area, Yvonne had brought up the numbers of fish caught there. Area M salmon commercial harvest impact. So since 2011, sold over 97,900 Chinook salmon and 6.8 million chum salmon. And roughly 20 to 30% of the chum salmon harvested here in recent years are bound for western interior Alaska rivers, including Kuskokwim. And so millions of fish, like Yvonne had mentioned, are being caught offshore before they even come into the rivers and try to rebuild. But I wanted to bring this up. Kusko Fish Commission is also, we're involved in this with the North Pacific Fisheries Management Council. So we're trying to work with the committees there. There's a couple, like an ecosystem committee. There's a fish and effects model process going on right now. Fish Commission is trying to influence, if you will, advocate for, you know, restrictions happening. This fishing effects model is supposed to pick up and show that the pollock industry, for instance, the fisheries, is having a dramatic effect on the ecosystem and our people, but it doesn't. It's really leaning towards more industry-led and industry promotion through that fishing effects model instead of showing the true picture like Esther and Yvonne is telling us. Thank you, Sam.
2: I'll have to stop you here because I have two people online. I'm going to give these guys maybe about 2 minutes each to say their piece. Willie, you're on. Good afternoon.
7: Hello.
2: 2 minutes.
7: Hello. Am I on?
2: Yeah, you're on. You're on for 2 minutes. We're running out of time, and you have another person. We have another person waiting online.
7: Okay, I'd like to make a fast question. Okay, for the past 20 years, it seems like every year we are reminded of the fishing regulations and what not to do during the summer fishing season. Seems like over the past 20 years, have our efforts been fruitful yet, or have our efforts been, have you seen any positive things since we've been following the fishing regulations? I'd like to hear something from your panelists. Thank you for thank you. Bye.
2: I'll have to jump to the next caller here. And Anonymous? Do you have a response for Willis' question? Any positive things going on with these restrictions that we have on the river?
4: Yeah, this is Therese with the Intertribal Fish Commission. I can add something and then see if others have some thoughts. But, you know, the sacrifices that people have been asked to make and have been making for years and years, even 20 years, like our caller just mentioned, they're the reason that we're getting high numbers of spawners up to the gravel. And that's the number one thing that you can do to try to rebuild runs. So I think salmon recovery, as I understand it, getting back to really abundant numbers and really big salmon, like what used to happen, will take years, and it takes a lot of things that are out of our control. But I think the sacrifices that have allowed people to keep fishing even just a little bit on the Kuskokwim are one of the reasons why this river isn't completely shut down like the Yukon. That's just my opinion and hearing the stories and comparing the systems. But I think even just the little taste of fish people get now, the sacrifices are part of that. They are helping.
2: Spencer. Minute left.
5: I agree. I think that things could be worse. I mean, I think conservation works, and it's shown to work in many, many stories with our goose populations and our moose. And I think with fish, we're not to the numbers we want to see, but I do think it could have been worse if we weren't conserving.
2: Okay, Sam. 1 minute.
0: This is Sam Decker with ADF&G. I know that there have been many sacrifices by people on the Kuskokwim River in order to try and increase the size and the run size of the king salmon on the Kuskokwim. When I look at the data from the last 15 years or the last 12 years, I see a very stable run size. And I just find that very interesting because of how stable it is.
2: Yeah.
0: I don't know why it's happening that way. I think that's why research continues and why it's important to continue communicating and working together and coming up with innovative ideas, looking at salmon health and trying to understand more of the nuances about these runs.
2: All right. Kevin?
6: Yeah, thanks. I'll be real quick. We're restricted here on the Kuskokwim. In the past 10 years for Chinook, Chum, Coho, you guys remember just a few years ago, Coho restrictions all the way up until mid-August. some of the most restrictions we've ever seen here on river. These offshore fisheries, ADFNG, North Pacific Fisheries Management Council, NOAA, have to start to work with us, the tribes, to get fish back into these rivers to try to rebuild. We are low in populations in our salmon. We're not recovered, and we got to get these other entities to work with us to try to recover our fish together.
2: All right, and I'll have to stop you there because we're getting into having another program being scheduled here right after us. This has been Fish Talk from KYUK 640 AM on your radio dial.

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1: These are important windows when most children should be asleep, and the recommendation is that kids get 10 hours or 8 to 10 hours a night.
0: He says 65% of weeknight screen time was spent on social media apps like TikTok, Instagram, and YouTube. A smaller share was spent on entertainment apps and video games. The results appear in JAMA Pediatrics. Ritu Chatterjee, NPR News.
2: A Spanish court has acquitted pop star Shakira in a tax fraud case and ordered the government to pay more than $70 million in previously imposed fines plus interest. The court ruled last month, but the documents were released today. The ruling related to the tax year of 2011. Authorities failed to prove that Spain was Shakira's primary home. She spent less than the 183 days that determine Spanish residency. Spain has tried to crack down on high-profile people, including soccer stars, for tax evasion in recent years. This is NPR.
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0: Konnichiwa. 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

Good afternoon, ladies and gentlemen, boys and girls of Bethel and the YK Delta. 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My name is Matthew Hunter, and it is Monday, May 18, 2026, with the current time 3:31 PM. And for the next half hour, it is the birthday line. 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

0: I do apologize if you'd like to call back in. Feel free to do so. Good afternoon. You're live on the birthday line.
1: Yes, I would like to send out a happy birthday greeting going out to our brother Gabriel Charles at the Sidlook, coming from David Marley and from the boys, and also from Sherry and the family. Okay, bye.
0: Thank you for calling into the birthday line, and happy birthday to you, Mr. Charles. Have a special day and a happy birthday. Thank you for calling in. Good afternoon. You're live on the birthday line.
2: Hi, Matthew. I'd like to wish a very happy special birthday to Kylie Larson of Rush and Shoot, calling from BAM. Love you. Bye.
0: Thank you, BAM, for calling in, and happy birthday to Kylie Larson. Have a special day and a happy birthday.

0: Good afternoon. You're live on the birthday line.
1: Hi, good afternoon. Happy birthday to my granddaughter, Kylie, a.k.a. Jimmy Nasuk. We love you very much. From Ma, Uncle Appa, Kapi, and everybody else. Here's another one that'd like to say happy wish her happy birthday.
2: Hi, happy birthday, Line. I'd like to say happy birthday to my niece, Kylie Larson, from Russian Mission. This is coming from Nana. I love you very much. Hold on.
3: Hi. Happy birthday, Kylie.
1: Bye, thank you.
0: Thank you for calling into the birthday line, and happy birthday to Kylie Larson of Russian Mission. Have a special day, and a happy birthday. Thank you for calling in.

0: Good afternoon. You're live on the birthday line.
1: Happy birthday, Kylie Larson.
0: Thank you for calling into the birthday line, and happy birthday to Kylie Larson. Have a special day and a happy birthday.

And that was The Middle by Gray, Maren Morris, and Zedd. Coming up next, we'll be playing Wait a Minute by Willow. But if you would like to call in to wish someone a happy birthday or a couple of happy anniversary, we have approximately 18 minutes left here for the birthday line. If you'd like to call in, give us a call here at KYUK. Our three lines are open. 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

But I do apologize. If you'd like to call back here at KYUK, feel free to do so. 543-5985, 543-2756, or our toll-free number, 800-995-8954. Good afternoon. You're live on the birthday line.

0: Good afternoon. You're live on the birthday line.
1: I would like to say congratulations to the senior class of 2026. Congratulations, seniors. And we had our 1 year, May 15th, Koyana, part 1 year of the Koyana.
0: Thank you for calling in, and congratulations to the 2026 graduates. Thank you for calling in.

0: Good afternoon. You're live on the birthday line. If you'd like to call back, feel free to do so. Our three lines are open. 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We have approximately 11 minutes left here for the birthday line. Good afternoon. You're live on the birthday line.
1: Happy birthday, Kylie.
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3: Happy birthday, Kylie.
4: Hi, this is I would like to say happy birthday to Kylie and my niece, Kylie. This is coming from
2: Denise.
4: No, this is birthday. Like, don't say happy birthday.
3: I would like to say happy birthday to Kylie from her dad.
0: All right. Thank you for calling into the birthday line, and happy birthday to Kylie. Have a special day and a happy birthday. Thank you for calling in. Good afternoon. You're live on the birthday line.
5: Good afternoon. I'd like to wish one of my oldest grandsons, who's in his 40s, a very happy birthday today. Eugene Morgan, my loves you, and I wish you hear this. I know you're in Bethel. Thank you.
0: Thanks for calling into the birthday line, and happy birthday to Eugene Morgan. Have a special day and a happy birthday. Thank you for calling in.

0: Good afternoon. You're live on the birthday line.
1: Hi, good afternoon. I'd like to wish Kylie Larson in Russian Mission a happy birthday. 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
0: Thank you for calling into the birthday line, and happy birthday to Kylie Larson. Have a special day and a happy birthday.

0: Good afternoon. 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
1: Hi, I'd like to wish Kylie Larson from Russian Machine a happy birthday from Justina. Happy birthday, girl.
0: Thank you for calling into the birthday line, and happy birthday to Kylie Larson. Have a special day and a happy birthday. Thank you for calling in.

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2: We'll try a little of the White House.